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Kenny Chesney, carry on at 98.5, the Bull. This is Out Country Nights. I'm KC. And of course, Kenny just finished his second residency at the Sphere in Las Vegas. I don't know what he made this year, but I know the numbers from last year. The 15 shows he did last summer, he made, he grossed $52.6 million at the box office. Here's Parmalee and Blanco Brown, Just the Way. This is the Bull. I love

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Community

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0: That's Jacob Hackworth. What took you so long on 98.5 The Bull? I'm KC. I just saw this story about this woman in Florida. She's 76 years old. Her name's Nancy Dello Strito. And she just got her new license plates in the mail. She opened it up and she couldn't believe what it said on it. So the license plate says SQZ A55. SQZ A55. So it looks like squeeze. And she was like, no way. She got really upset. And then everybody in her retirement community thought it was funny, said this, she should totally just keep them on her car. And she's like, yeah, all right. I'm kind of resigning to it. I can handle if I get a few honks here and there. She said, being over 70, I might like a few honks. That is so funny, dude. Tucker Wetmore, Morgan Wallen, and Tyler Hubbard coming up.
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That's Brunette from Tucker Wetmore on 98.5 The Bull and Hot Country Nights. I'm KC. I'll play Luke Combs. And, oh, I want to play Horseback. I love that song, the new one from Cody Johnson. Jason Aldean on the way, too. Here's Morgan Wallen. It's Sand in My Boots. And

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0: 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This is KC on Hot Country Nights. Hey, it's going to be real, real hot this weekend. And Sunday is National Ice Cream Day. And a friend of mine owns and runs Cherry and Bark. Have you been to Cherry and Bark? If you're ever down at 18th and Boston area, you know, right across the street from the Mercury Lounge, Cherry and Bark, right next to Tina's, unbelievable ice cream. And I think she's making a bunch of different kinds of stuff for Sunday. So make sure you get out there Sunday. It's delicious. Here's Cody Johnson's latest horseback on the bull.
1: He's a ranch hand in a pinch, man. Hotter than the red on the cattle brand. Cause she's a gold digger with a quick trigger. A cast iron skillet swinging lid flipper.

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Now he's a buckskin, 15 hands, five-time team road champion.

98.5 The Bull, Hot Country Nights. He is going to be here, of course, on the 19th of September with Zach John King at the BLK Center. So I hope you get tickets to that. Here's the latest from Jelly Roll. Hands up on the Bull.

0: Estelle Lefty in Boston and 98.5 The Bull. I'm KC. I just saw this study that was done of the best in-flight coffee and snacks on airplanes. Delta, by far. 25% said Delta's coffee is the best because they have Starbucks. And then 30% said the in-flight snacks, these GLP-1 high-protein snacks. I have a favorite. I just flew a few weeks ago on American. The Biscoff, you know what I'm talking about? These cinnamon cookie things that are really crumbly and delicious. I always ask for more of them. And I just found out, I was Googling them, what it means. You know how in England they say biscuits for like cookies? So it's part biscuit, coffee, and they put it together, Biscoff. Ah, isn't that interesting? Because you can dip it in coffee. It's delicious. And I also saw you don't have to fly American Airlines to get them. They're available at Reser's. So I may be stopping on the way home. On the way next, I have got John Morgan, Zach Bryan, and Morgan Wallen, too.
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John Morgan, he was just a kid. I'm KC at 98.5, The Bull. I've got the top three at 9 coming up, which it's pretty much in the title. You know what it is. I'm counting down the top three songs from The Bull today. Most requested, most played, most talked about on social media. So we'll do that here in a bit. Right now, Morgan Wallen, Don't We, is on The Bull. This is Hot Country Nights.

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5: Look at that. It's already time for the top three at nine. I'm KC on The Bull, Hot Country Nights. Now I'm going to count down the top three songs from The Bull today. Most requested and played, most talked about on social. And we've got a song that moved back into the top spot. We'll get to that one. Let's start with number three. Brantley Gilbert's latest, Good Damn, is on 98.

Green with the homage to Toby Keith. That's Think As You Drunk on 98.5 The Bull. You know, Riley was so cool about it because after he wrote that song, he said, man, this sounds like a Toby Keith song. And he reached out to Toby's family and manager, and they all loved it. So this is that was number two in the top three at nine. I'm KC, and it is time now for the number one song. Back at number one. You hear it. You know what it is. It's Kevin Powers and Shaboozy. Move On. The Bull.

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I'm KC. Hey, we're going to toast the troops this summer. We need your help. 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Have you been to Birdie Bay? 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

0: It's Morgan Wallen at 98.5 The Bull. I'm KC. There's so many movies I haven't seen yet. Earlier I played Taylor Swift, you know, her song from Toy Story 5. I still haven't seen that. The Odyssey's coming out, I think, this weekend? Is it this weekend or next week? Anyway, Odyssey's coming out. I got to see that. But supposedly one of the greatest movies out there right now is The Invite. Have you heard about this? With Olivia Wilde is in it. She directed it. Rashida Jones wrote it. Seth Rogen's in it. Edward Norton. Penelope Cruz. It's supposed to be phenomenal. I was just looking on newson6.com. They gave it 5 out of 5 stars. Anyway, I gotta go see movies, man. Lainey Wilson, Luke Combs, George Burge, and Luke Bryan with Ride, Ride, Ride on the way to...
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is Luke Combs at 98.5 The Bull, KC. And it is just a little over a couple hours away from Friday. I'm really excited. This is like the first weekend in a while. I haven't had to do anything. I'm just going to blast the air conditioning and sit in my house in Bristow. That's where I'm going back to now. Thank you for listening to Hot Country Nights on live local radio, 98.5 The Bull. I appreciate it. If you didn't listen, I wouldn't have a job. All right, I'm going back to Creek County. I'll see you tomorrow night on Friday. Here's George Burge and Luke Bryan. Ride, ride, ride.

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That sunset, cliffs by the sea, and the night rolled in. 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

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I still see her pink bow and her brown hair. 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
1: He's a ranch hand in a pinch, man. 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

0: Daniel, you know what time it is? 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

0: 98.5 The Bull, you've got Tig and Dano. Here we are on our Friday. We may set a new morning show, right? In our whole career, Dano, we're playing this bullfight, right? And every time this week, it's been ladies. Now, we looked up the odds. It's like 1 in 1,000 chance that you would get two competitors that were ladies throughout the week. So we're going to see how that goes today for Jason Aldean tickets.
1: It looks like 1 in 1,024 that
0: you get 5 in a row.
1: Two ladies play the bullfight all 5 days.
0: I'm wondering if we should just take the calls, like, I don't, like, play a song. We just go with it to see everybody can listen along to see if we do get two ladies.
1: I'm going to cover up the caller ID, which I know that you wouldn't purposely choose it, but to make sure you don't accidentally subconsciously choose two women.
0: Yeah, I see like an Amber pop up.
1: Right. I'm going to cover up your caller ID over there. So this will be legit. I almost wish we could give away some additional prize, because if it's 1 out of 1,024, it's just unheard of.
0: Yeah, that would be pretty amazing. So we'll find out if that works out at 7:40 this morning. So we all kind of win. We've all got skin in this game.
1: It's going to be a dude. I'm calling it now.
0: What if it's two dudes? It's really going to blow it up.
1: That's going to be like, what are the odds? And even that, those odds are incredible, too. If you thought, okay, all 4 days women, then two dudes.
0: Two dudes at the end. Yeah, that's breaking some odds. We'll see what happens at 7:40 this morning with the bullfight. Jason Aldean tickets on 98.5 The Bull.

0: Of the Bull Daniel. I walk up to News on 6 every now and then. We're taking a break or something. I'll go say hey to people. And it's interesting how a lot of people have cubicles, right? And then you go up to a person's cubicle and it's either pristine like a museum, or I went to one guy's cubicle and I'm like, how does a person work like this? Like, how can they possibly be organized? You know, if they're disorganized in their cubicle, is their life organized suddenly?
1: In other words, it's too cluttered. Do you feel like you can't get enough done?
0: This guy had papers like taped everywhere. Like, not every paper can be the most important paper. He just taped every paper up, right? You know, taping a paper, that's got to be like the holy grail of a paper you need. But this guy, everything is taped up.
1: I guess some people do seem to prefer that kind of work area.
0: And do you judge somebody like Travis Meyer? You know, he's all put together on TV. He gives a good weather forecast. He does his due diligence, researches the weather, tells us if we're going to be safe and all that. But then if I saw his desk was messy, which I haven't seen his desk, would I think less of his weather forecast? Like, oh, this guy's disorganized. Or is it because he spends so much time on the weather forecast that he doesn't have time to fool around? Like, Steve Jobs would not pick out outfits because he said it would take away from his time from Apple, so he wore that black shirt every day.
1: I
0: don't know.
1: I don't judge a desk as much as I judge a car.
0: A car is a good one, too.
1: If I were going to, like, a psychologist or psychiatrist and I'm parked in the parking lot and I see them parking, get out of their car, and it's filled with trash. You know, some every now and again you'll see a car just completely filled
0: like
1: with trash.
0: Like newspapers where nobody can sit in it except the driver's seat.
1: There's so much garbage in there. If I saw that, I probably, I wouldn't trust them as much.
0: But you also have this theory that the better looking the lady, the worse off the car is. Now,
1: I used to have that theory, yeah.
0: No, how does that work? Because, okay, so a great looking lady, you're going to say her car is dirty, right? Now, is that because she doesn't have time to clean her car because she's looking good all the time? She's got to get dolled up and stuff. Or is it, is there a psychology to it?
1: It was just one of those weird theories or things, and I thought it was kind of proven to be true. We asked one time listeners to submit a picture of themselves, then a picture of their car. Sometimes the hotter the lady, the dirtier the car.
0: That's true. It actually kind of proved itself.
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3: Happy Friday. Isolated showers and storms will be possible from late this morning into early tonight. Strongest cells could have heavy downpours and gusty winds. Temperatures will climb into the mid-80s by the lunch hour with highs up to 91 today, but that afternoon heat index in the upper 90s. Slightly warmer tomorrow, a few more isolated showers and storms. From the Bob Mills Weather Center, I'm News on 6 meteorologist Stacia Knight.
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4: While you spend an hour figuring out what to watch on TV tonight, put your smart speaker to work. 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

0: fought the bull, Tig, and Daniel. Who invented confetti? Like, hey, you know what? This, we need some cut-up paper for this party. You know, well, the first guy had to do it manually, too.
1: It's got to be Italian because the word confetti.
0: Yeah, so.
1: I am interested to see who would. I thought it might have came from, like, ticker tape parades.
0: Mm-hmm. Yeah, which came first? Because ticker tape was the sock market. They used to print out the thing, and they'd have all this paper left over. They'd throw it out the windows. I don't know. But the first guy's like, you know what this party needs? About 1,000 pieces of paper.
1: I want you to resist the urge to, with those big sausage fingers of yours, lean over and go to ChatGPT. I want you just to spend a few. Don't do it. Stop. Don't even lean over there. I just want you to. Your body keeps shifting toward it. I want you to just wonder for a day or two.
0: Okay, never. Because right now, like a generation or two ago, if you had a question about confetti, you would die not knowing the answer. But now we get every question answered right away.
1: Back in the day, sometimes you just go to sleep wondering something.
0: That's it.
1: You know what I'm saying? Let's try that
0: now,
1: for a little bit.
0: Now I wake up, like I'll be trying to go to sleep, and then I'll think about confetti, and I go, where did confetti come from? Now I can't sleep until I know the answer.
1: Finish the statement. Blank is bliss.
0: Ignorance.
1: Let's be ignorant for a while.
0: The less you know, the less you worry about the world.

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2: So I listen to audiobooks every now and again, and I sometimes wonder, does that really count? Like, if you listen to the audiobook, does that mean you read the book?
0: Well, I listened to a whole book. My grandfather died, about 12-hour drive. I listened to a book called November 22nd, 1963 by Stephen King, and I feel like I read the book. I do.
2: So I was like, I'm going to try now to sometimes... I feel like I don't read enough. I'm going to get an actual book, and I'm going to read it. And I mean paper book.
0: Yeah.
2: I bet it'll help me fall asleep at night. I bet it'll help me stay asleep at night. I'm not looking and scrolling before I fall asleep. I get the book. It's a book called When Breath Becomes Air. It's about a physician who helps people with all kind of ailments and everything. And then he comes down with lung cancer.
0: Mm-hmm.
2: So it's a book about him, like, hey, how do you help patients? And then also, you know, you're the one dying. How does this work?
0: It's got to be tough.
2: Yeah, tough book, introspective, and I read about 40, 50 pages of it, and it did help me to sleep. Now, here's the problem with it. I slept so well that I slept in the next day and was a little late for work, which I guess that's a good thing, to sleep so well.
0: What about the book put you to sleep?
2: It's not, I don't know if it's about, it. No, the book is very good. It's not about...
0: Is it true or fictionalized?
2: It's a true story.
0: Okay.
2: It's like, I'll loan it to you when I'm done, but I don't know. It was good in the sense that it does make you sleepy, though. If you read at the end of the night, it's going to make you more sleepy than scrolling TikTok, don't you think?
0: See, I fall under a different category. It's like Netflix. Do you want to watch the next episode?
2: Oh, you'll start to binge read.
0: Yeah, so I'll get to the end of the chapter and I go, well... How many pages is the next chapter? Oh, 23. I'll do that. You know, and I kind of get caught up in it. So I don't have the ability to cut it off. And also, sometimes when I have somebody over to the house and I want to look smart, I'll pull a book out and I haven't read it, you know, but I'll open it to a page, like maybe 2/3 in the book and leave it face down so they think I'm reading.
2: You better not do that because they might pick up that book and see, you know, they might quiz me on it.
0: Give me a book report test. Yeah.
2: So although it was good, it did help me to fall asleep. I worry that it also made me sleep too well.
0: Mm-hmm.
2: Highest sleep score I've had all week.
0: After reading the book.
2: After reading for, you know, 30, 40 minutes before bed, I had a sleep score of 90.
0: Oh,
2: which is
0: the record
2: for the week.
0: I've never hit a 90.
2: Hit a 90 and slept so well. Did not wake up and about 15, 20 minutes late for work.
0: Wow. Reading is where it's at, maybe. But see, it doesn't count on your phone because I like to read Wikipedia or something. I don't get tired. I get into it.
2: Well, here's another bad, you know, you read and you get such good sleep. You wake up the next day, you rush. I just grabbed a hat. I ran into work. It looks like I was up all night drinking when, in fact, I was just doing a bit of reading.
0: I see. Because you come in, I call it hangover hat.
2: Mm-hmm.
0: You don't typically wear hats, but you come around the corner and I see you in the glass in the studio and, hat day, hangover hat. He's been clubbing all night, but you,
2: in this particular
0: you were
2: case,
0: just reading.
2: Okay. Reading, and now I'm worried that the reading makes it look like I was up all night partying.
0: Yeah, it does. It actually, your boss even said, what's with the hat?
2: Everybody's like, what's going on with the hat, buddy? You tie one on last night? I was like, no, I was just cuddled up with a good book.
0: Yeah, right.
3: Get ready for a big night under the stars with Pat Green. Jason Boland and the Stragglers.
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0: Bull, Tige, and Daniel.
1: Cheyenne writes us on our Tige and Daniel Facebook page. She says, I'm currently listening to y'all on the radio, and I listen every single morning. I just wanted to reach out and invite y'all to my wedding here in Oklahoma.
0: Okay. You know, I used to go through a phase where I go, I don't want to go to a wedding. Can't go to a wedding. Don't want to go to weddings. And then it like dawned on me. I had an epiphany. So why don't I like going to weddings? Like a lot of times you're sitting around wondering what to do. When you have a wedding, you get to kind of dress up a little bit. They're taking care of the food. Oftentimes the drinks are free. They got a live band. What am I not liking weddings for? That might be fun. Let's go.
1: Well, don't you want to know where it is?
0: Oh, yeah. Like she said, Oklahoma. Is it in the panhandle or something?
1: It's in a town called OK, O-K-A-Y, Oklahoma.
0: Okay. Now, how far of a drive is that from where we sit today?
1: I'm looking here on the maps. You might have to help me. Where is Fort Gibson?
0: Is it in Fort Gibson?
1: It looks like it's south of Wagner.
0: All right.
1: It's in between Wagner and Muskogee. Off to the east. So that would be, what, an hour and a half?
0: 53 minutes, according to this map I've got. Looks like mostly fast highways down there. But about 53 to an hour, I would imagine.

0: if.
1: The study 8-5 the Bull at 626. Tiger Daniel 74 outside right now. A little chance of rain today. High of 86 with excessive heat. Nothing new for July. Good morning.
2: How is a high of 86 excessive heat? That seems like a milder day compared to recent days.
1: Oh, milder, but still hot nonetheless. Relative to some days, sure, but still pretty hot out there, but not the worst we've ever seen. You see this, Daniel, that in Tulsa, a guy's riding his electric bicycle or his motorcycle, actually, around with some buddies, and the police go, hey, that guy, he don't have a license plate on that motorcycle there. We better go get him. And so guess what? The teen doesn't like police chasing him.
2: Mm-hmm.
1: So he leaves the scene here in Tulsa, and he's running. They even got the air patrol out to, you know, follow the guy in case, you know, how he tries to elude police and go and park it, whatever they do. And they kept their eye on him, and the teen was eventually caught because why do you think he got caught on an electric scooter running from the police?
2: Ran out of batteries.
1: No more battery. Uh-oh. That's got to be a sinking feeling. You know how, like, if you ever been on a bird scooter, it'd be like 5 bars, 3 bars, 2 bars, 1 bar, you're uncomfortable. I mean, talk about being uncomfortable. You're in a police chase, and you're down to 1 bar. You're like, oh, boy. And so it ran out of battery, and he gave up.
2: And you're telling me they got out the helicopters to go chase the guy down who
1: it
2: didn't have a,
1: like,
2: license plate on a scooter?
1: Air patrol sort of thing. I don't know if it's helicopter. But, yeah, I mean, they surveilled him from the air. I know that. Well, that guy needs practice, too.
2: I reckon. It just seems like a lot of money to chase down a guy on an electric scooter for a license plate.
1: Well, you don't know what he's got going on, right? Well, you call the police
2: department. And apparently neither do you. Great reporting by Doug.
1: This says the Tulsa Police Air Support Unit tracked the teen.
2: I wonder if that's a helicopter or like a drone. I forget that drones are probably being used for that kind of thing now.
1: It doesn't say helicopter. It says air support, so it could. Let me look it up. Of course, you have to make it all complicated. All right, so this is what it says. It says Tulsa Police Department's Air Support Unit operates 2 helicopters.
2: So it was a helicopter, 2 of them.
1: Well, this is what this says now. One's an Airbus helicopter. I guess the helicopter, according to this, according to AI, which was updated 5 years ago. Who knows?
2: Speaking of air support and flying over, did you see that chaos at a Florida beach? The Blue Angels did a very close flyover to

0: promote their air show event. It sent umbrellas flying, chairs and sand blowing around, left some people stunned and others excited. Here's some audio.
1: I've been coming for 10 years and I've never seen a pass like that in my life.
2: I'm going to remember that for probably the rest of my life.
3: They were flying over our heads all day. Nothing nearly like that. I would describe it as frightening in a good way, like when you're watching a movie hoping for the jump scare where it gets your heart pumping.
0: I mean, that's got to be pretty close to get umbrellas and chairs knocked over, right?
4: Yeah, I grew up down there and I used to see the Blue Angels practice all the time. Mm-hmm. I mean, it was like just part of life down there. I have never seen a Blue Angel get that close to the beach. They were out over the water. They were low, but they were away from us. Mm-hmm. But, I mean, my God, I saw that video, and it looks like the guy took a turn right before he would have hit those people.
0: Oof.
4: And that exhaust or whatever, the thrust coming out.
0: They know.
4: Somebody, they're going to have to review that.
0: What do you mean?
4: It's got to be a violation. Because
0: it's a little too close for comfort?
4: Well, yeah. I mean, I even know, like, in a Cessna, you know, if you see a neighborhood, you got to kind of be a certain height and all that kind of stuff. A Blue Angel, yeah, you're going to have to stay a little closer to the, like, not be near the beach. When you do all that kind of stuff.
0: Mm-hmm.
4: Oh, there's people down there.
0: You love to spend money and things like that. Do you think spending money on frivolous things is a bit foolish, don't you?
4: I do.
0: Well, you're not going to like this. Mark Hamill's lightsaber from The Empire Strikes Back just sold for a whopping $375 million.
4: No. You're kidding.
0: Now, keep in mind, this is just the handle. You know, the other effects were added, so the handle of this thing.
4: The lightsaber isn't real.
0: Correct.
4: That was added with movie technology. Wait, how much? No, you're getting something wrong here.
0: $3.75 million.
4: You said $375 million a second ago.
0: I was wrong. It's $3.75 million. $3.75 million. The Darth Vader's lightsaber sold earlier last September for $3.65 million.
4: Well, that was good because we talked about this and the bidding was going to start at $1 million and they got three something times that.
0: I mean, so you have this thing. What do you do with it? It just seems like it puts a target on your back.
4: Well, you hold on to it and sell it for $5 million in 5 years.
0: Eventually, though.
4: People aren't going to care about Star Wars.
0: But that's, you know, probably years and years and years
4: like,
0: and years away.
4: Dorothy's slippers from The Wizard of Oz. I mean, that's got to be going down in value, right?
0: I don't think so.
4: Is that a big deal?
0: I don't know if many things going down in value. Finally, an Arizona 14-year-old named Royal, that's a great name, being called a hero, saved a woman with dementia. Teresa Morgan was wandering around in extreme heat miles from home. Royal was able to call her son, Jeff, for help. Here he is helping her, then comments from Royal and Jeff.
5: I don't think there's any apartments around here, I could tell you that. Yeah, I could look it up on my phone if you want me to.
6: I don't even know. She just looked like something was wrong, so I started talking to her. I knew it was hot. She was sweating.
7: Just so lucky, so fortunate that he ran across her and he cared enough to stay with her and to take care of her.
0: Yeah, I always wonder, like, how people die in extreme heat. I get that, you know, somebody with dementia wandering around out there, and especially in Arizona.
4: Yeah, that's pretty bad. I mean, Stephen Nairn said that in 15 minutes around here, you can get sunburned. In 15 mm-hmm. minutes, could you imagine hours and like just spending days outside right now?
0: Well, I'm glad little Royal there, 14-year-old Royal, got out of his comfort zone to witness, you know, see if he could help.
4: Right.
0: Sometimes I am a little iffy on if I'm going to ask somebody if they need help or not.
4: Yeah, he gets in trouble now. It's like, yeah, I saved a lady.
0: Yeah.
4: Can't
0: tell him nothing.
4: Can't put me in timeout.
0: It's like, how about some Fortnite V-Bucks?
4: No, Royal.
0: Well, wait a minute now. I did save that lady.
4: Okay, Royal.
0: Here you go. Coming up, Steve Trevino tickets in about 7 minutes, and then 7:40. Will it happen for the first time ever? Will there be all women contestants on the 98.5 The Bullfight? Not by choice. This has just been random selection so far. Monday, two women. Tuesday, two women. Wednesday, Thursday, and maybe today. We'll see. I don't know. Do you think it's going to happen?
4: It would end up being 10 women throughout the week. It's never happened as far as we remember, so we're
0: going to cover up the caller IDs on the phone and the numbers. We'll have no idea if it's going to be a man or a woman, and if we get two women, this will be one in 1,024 of a chance.
4: We'll see what happens this morning. Here with Ty Gadin on 98.5 The Bull.
8: 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Happy Friday. Isolated showers and storms will be possible from late this morning into early tonight. Strongest cells could have heavy downpours and gusty winds. Temperatures will climb into the mid-80s by the lunch hour with highs up to 91 today, but that afternoon heat index in the upper 90s. Slightly warmer tomorrow, a few more isolated showers and storms. From the Bob Mills Weather Center, I'm News on 6 meteorologist Station Knight.
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1: Problem at all. Northbound on 75, it is all clear through Glenpool, and southbound 169 through Owosso to 244, about a 15-minute trip. I'm Randy Fuller with Oklahoma's own traffic.
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0: 98.5 The Bull, Ty and Dano, and here we go. Dano, we got something to give away right now, and instant gratification, because somebody in just moments is going to win these tickets to see Steve Trevino at the River Spirit Casino Resort. What I like to do is go see a show, and then I'm like all charged up, and then I go, I got to go roll the dice. Get out there on the floor, go crazy.
1: A little rolling the dice before the show and after.
0: Both.
1: Yeah, why not?
0: Make a night out of it.
1: Steve Trevino is going to be at the Cove inside the River Spirit Casino Resort on July 23rd, just around the corner. Today's the 17th, so what? Put this at what? Next?
0: What is the day?
1: 23rd.
0: The 23rd is going to be what?
1: Like Thursday?
0: Yeah, Thursday night.
1: Thursday night, so just around the corner, 918-879-9898. If you have nimble fingers, you could win this morning.
0: Okay, so here we go. You ready to take our call?
1: Yes, play.
0: All right. Good morning. This is Tyga Dano. What's your name?
2: Debbie.
0: Debbie, good morning. You're going to play for the Steve Trevino tickets. Dano, what are we going to do today? And am I helping along today?
1: You can help along. Debbie, can you got a bad connection there on your phone. Can you get off that speakerphone or anything?
2: Yeah, hang on one second.
1: Okay, no problem here.
0: Calling right from an airplane wing this morning is Debbie. Well, listen to that.
3: Okay, is that better?
1: Oh, my gosh.
0: My God.
1: Debbie,
0: it's like she walked in the room with us.
1: Yeah. Night and day. Debbie, what do you do for a living?
3: Oh, I'm sorry, what? I'm sorry.
1: What do you do for a living, Debbie?
3: Oh, I work for O'Reilly.
1: Oh, the auto parts place?
3: Yeah.
0: You ever install one of them batteries?
3: No, I'm a delivery driver.
0: Oh, well, Daniel told me I got a battery once, and the guy put it in, and he said I was supposed to tip. I had no idea, so like a Tulsa jerk.
3: No, you don't tip.
0: Oh, all right, listen to her side.
1: I hate to break it to you, but I do. Yeah, I think you are supposed to give them a little bit if they come out there in the blazing heat. Mm-hmm. It's up to you, though, right, Debbie?
3: That's correct.
1: You know, I got into a little bit of a quibble once with a guy at the auto parts place. I was trying to replace my headlights in my old car with those LED lights. And I thought that you needed two bulbs, one for the bright and one for the dim.
3: No.
1: And as you know, Debbie, it's just one. And so I tell the guy, I was like, yeah, I just need the four headlights. He goes, oh, what are you trying to do? I said, replace my headlights. He goes, oh, you just need two. And I said, no, buddy. I need both the bright and the dim. He goes, what are you talking about?
0: Yeah, Daniel at his house, when he wants a dim light, he actually changes the bulb. I guess that's the way he thinks.
1: Did you know, Ty, that it was
3: dim it down?
1: Yeah. All right, Debbie, enough tomfoolery. Let's get down to business. This game is called The Only Two U.S. States. You'll have one phone at you in this morning from Ty. If you need his help, you'll say, Ty, I need your help. Each clue applies to two and only two U.S. states. Got it?
3: Got it.
1: All right. The only two states, Debbie, that doesn't border any other state.
3: Alaska and Hawaii.
1: That is a correct. Debbie, the only two states that have an X in their name. Ty, why don't you just give her one? Hold on, Ty. You don't have to, like, give her both, but just give her one.
3: I got one.
0: I would go New Mexico.
3: I got one, Texas.
1: There you go. You two working together, New Mexico and Texas. That was tough. They seem easy, but they're kind of hard, right, Ty? Texas, yes. All right, the only two states, Debbie, that appear nearly rectangular on maps.
0: Rectangular, okay.
1: Is that what I said?
0: Yeah, I was thinking square, but we're going rectangle.
1: Rectangular
0: here.
1: On maps.
0: Okay, I'll go one on this one. I think Pennsylvania is one.
1: Well, that is incorrect, Ty.
0: Well, it's rectangular.
3: Oklahoma?
1: No,
0: it's more boxy.
3: It's more boxy, okay.
0: Like Tennessee would be one I would, like...
1: No.
0: You made a perfect rectangle?
1: Appears nearly rectangular on maps. It's Colorado and Wyoming.
0: But you say nearly. Look at Tennessee. Look at Pennsylvania.
1: No, not nearly enough. I feel like you're burdening Debbie, to be honest with you.
0: You have to define the threshold for nearly.
1: I think you're burdening Debbie.
0: It would be, if you asked a child what shape is Tennessee in, they'd say rectangle.
1: You ever watch that show, Press Your Luck, and they're like, no whammies. You, sir, are a whammy. Debbie, since Tig messed you up on that one, we'll move on to the next one. The only two states, okay, Debbie, that end in a silent S.
3: Oh.
0: Arkansas one. Is there another one?
1: The whammy has given you Arkansas. That is one. And then what is the other that ends in a silent S?
3: I'm going through the states in my head, but I can't think.
1: Ty, do you know the other one?
0: Illinois.
1: Illinois is correct.
3: Ah, okay.
1: Man, these are very hard when you kind of think about them. How about this, you two? The only two states that border eight other states.
0: Eight other states.
3: Eight other states. Rhode Island?
0: Maybe? Yeah, I was going to say, there's got to be on the cluster in New England, right?
1: Missouri and Tennessee.
0: Okay, we're wrong. Well, there's our Tennessee we needed.
3: They're terrible.
0: Wait, when we lived in Tennessee, we bordered eight states?
1: Yeah. Maybe, you know, even just by a very small amount. And finally, the only two states that have a capital starting with O.
3: Nebraska. In Omaha, Nebraska. Yeah, no. Omaha.
1: No.
3: No.
1: I'll give you, we're in one of them.
3: Oklahoma. Okay.
1: All right. Tig?
0: I don't know, man. I suck at this.
1: Well, this is probably one of the hardest quizzes we've ever done. It's Washington and Oklahoma. Debbie, that was such a hard quiz. It is Friday, and so we're going to just give you the tickets anyway.
3: Oh, thank you.
1: Debbie, who are we going to take to see Steve Trevino?
3: I'll probably gift them to my daughter and her husband.
1: Nice. Well, that'll be a nice show.
0: So you're not going to go. Do they like to roll the dice?
3: Oh, they love comedy, so...
0: But I'm talking about the rolling the dice after.
3: Oh. No, they play blackjack.
0: Well, you can get a free room doing that. Take enough cards, get a free room. You ever stayed in a free room there at the River Spirit, Daniel?
1: Yes, Ty, me and you... When we came here to interview for this job, they put us up in the River Spirit.
0: That's right. And Debbie, what was your experience there? Pretty good?
3: Yeah, it was wonderful. Thank you.
0: Mm-hmm.
1: All right. Well, Debbie, will you be at the show as well or just your daughter? And
3: I will be out of the gate. I'll be in New Jersey at that time.
1: All right. Well, fantastic, Debbie. Congratulations. Do us a favor. Give us three numbers and an animal.
3: 98.5
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5: Happy Friday. Isolated showers and storms will be possible from late this morning into early tonight. Strongest cells could have heavy downpours and gusty winds. Temperatures will climb into the mid-80s by the lunch hour with highs up to 91 today, but that afternoon heat index in the upper 90s. Slightly warmer tomorrow, a few more isolated showers and storms. From the Bob Mills Weather Center, I'm News on 6 meteorologist Stacia Knight.
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1: 44 interchange into the IDL downtown. 10 minutes there. It's also 18 minutes westbound 412 from Inola to the Creek Turnpike. I'm Randy Fuller with Oklahoma Zone Traffic.
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0: 98.5 The Bull, Tig and Dano. I saw on Reddit, Dano, there's a guy here. He's one of those guys that hangs out by the intersection. You throw him a buck if you want to. But this guy, I think he's got it going on. I think I'd give him a dollar or two. This guy will do a handstand for you. You know how hard it is to do a handstand as an adult?
1: Mm-hmm.
0: Like, you might be able to do a headstand, but a handstand? Could you do one?
2: Heck no, buddy.
0: Like, even if you had, like, somebody... Why, spot you or whatever?
1: Probably not. I can barely do a leg stand, so I don't like to walk around that much.
0: Yeah, okay.
1: I mean, do you feel bad, though, if you're like, hey, buddy, how about a headstand? And
0: the guy looks like he's having the time of his life out there. I saw a video of this on the Tulsa Reddit page.
1: Yeah?
0: And he looks like he's having a blast. Now, I don't know why he's having a blast, but he's having a blast. And, you know, for a handstand, yeah, that's pretty impressive, I would say. The guy looks about our age. Probably. I wonder if I could do one. A handstand.
1: Don't be ridiculous, buddy.
0: Well, what do you mean? Don't
1: you
0: say it so confidently.
1: Absolutely cannot do a handstand.
0: Why are you so confident when it comes to me?
1: Because I have eyes.
0: Oh, that's
1: okay. I'm looking at him right now. This is handstand man. I see him. He's waving. He's shirtless. He is. He's motioning that he wants some money in his Whataburger cup, and he's walking around here. It's got to be blistering hot, by the way.
0: He's got a shirt off.
1: Mm-hmm.
0: Got a nice tan. Good base tan.
1: But I don't see him in the video doing the handstand.
0: That's the titillation. You got to go find the guy to see the handstand.
1: Where is he at?
0: The people, you know, he's got like his little thing he's got, the handstand thing. And then the people that bring their dog, too, that's another one.
1: It says, got to give a shout out to this guy. He's not letting the sun bother him at all. And he's dancing, too. Smiles at people and waves at you for money. And seconds before this video, he had received a dollar from this one vehicle that was in front of me, and he got so happy that he started doing a handstand in the middle of the street.
0: Wait, he should do it on the side.
1: Yeah, Tig, you're encouraging some pretty dangerous behavior here.
0: Well, I didn't know he was doing it in the street.
1: There's some guy late for work, and like, hey, why are you late? And you're going to go, mm-hmm. Boss, you're never going to believe what happened. I was behind a guy doing a handstand on the road, and the boss is going to go, yeah, right, you're fired.
0: So he's going to cost jobs.
1: I want to see this guy, but I don't know that I would.
0: Got to find out which intersection he's working today.
1: I don't know how I would feel about having Handstand Man perform.
0: Also, he's not officially sanctioned by the city because I think the guys and ladies that are, they wear those vests around.
1: Whoa,
0: like
1: whoa,
0: they're
1: whoa,
0: allowed,
1: whoa.
0: They get a permit to do it.
1: If you can do handstands, buddy, you can't be wearing a vest.
0: That's his problem. That's the rub for him. He can't do both. He's either got to be sanctioned or do handstands, and he chose the other. And they also got to come up with a new story. Every time that I get asked for money, they're always going to grandma's house who's sick. Or, you know, got to get her out of the hospital kind of thing. I'm like, man, everybody needs to go to the hospital, runs out of money at the last second.
1: Well, I had asked you before if you were a guy that had to panhandle for, you know, a few hours a day, what mm-hmm. your strategy would be. What would you write on that piece of cardboard? What would your strategy be in order to pull on people's heartstrings
0: can
1: to maybe
0: bring,
1: get some money?
0: Can I bring a dog? This is just me?
1: I will allow it.
0: Yeah.
1: You think that's a good strategy?
0: Of course it is. Dog hungry with an arrow?
1: But then, no, you do that, guess what's going to happen? Somebody's going to report the hungry dog.
0: Well, he's not going to be hungry because you're giving me money.
1: Yeah, but the sign says hungry dog. They're going to call somebody the, you know, the
0: all right, how about
1: animal control.
0: Potentially hungry dog.
1: Huh.
0: Like if you don't give, he's going to be hungry.
1: What about spent all money on dog food, human hungry?
0: Less powerful. Because I tell you, we've done a lot of fundraisers in our career, you know. And people like, you know, people donate money to people causes. You throw a cat in there or a dog. I saw people getting out of their cars. We did something for the Humane Society. People like wrecking their cars to get over there to pass checks through a fence
1: mm-hmm.
0: to give us.
1: How about dog not really hungry? Dog treats, question mark?
0: Yeah.
1: Now we're talking.
0: Because
1: you got to make sure that you don't get animal control called on you.
0: What about dog overweight? Ozempic, please?
1: Dog Ozempic?
0: Dog Ozempic. People can relate to that. Yeah, I feel you, dog. I got you.
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0: Ag and in August, school starting. We're kind of coming in final approach with school starting. And, you know, during the summer, it's tough on parents because nowadays, a lot of us parents, we both work, right? And then what to do with your kid? And you can go to summer camps and stuff, and those cost a lot of money. And then there's that range where your kid's too young to be home alone, but getting close in my case. And I've been experimenting with, like, can he handle 15 minutes without me here? You know, and I stay close by and I just walk around or whatever, meander. But with these iPads, I feel like I could be gone all day and the kid wouldn't even notice. Like, where have you been? He wouldn't even notice that I was gone until I walk in the door. I didn't know you left. But when school starts, it's kind of a relief for parents because then you've got, you know, oh, well, you got somebody to deal with them all day. That's pretty good. All the sports start again in the fall, Saturdays, you know, basketball and all that kind of stuff. So I don't feel so bad about my son sitting around a little bit during the summer because you just sat around during the summers.
1: Yeah, let him sit around there in the summer. Who cares? What is this? You guys feel like you got to have a million camps.
0: Every day I feel like I've got to plan this big day or something. And I forget my childhood.
1: Yeah.
0: They just had me sit. And you just took it.
1: Same. There was no 100 camps in the summertime.
0: I know. Like, but I feel bad about it because I'm like, oh, man, he went like all Tuesday with nothing to do. Man, he probably loves it.
1: Kids these days, they do not like being bored. Your son called me yesterday. He's like, will you please, please come get me? I'm bored. Mm. And he was sending me that message from an iPad. So he's got the whole world at his fingertips.
0: Still bored.
1: Still bored somehow.
0: Mm-hmm. Yeah, so you're saying, like, you shouldn't worry about your kids just sitting around. Meanwhile, you go get my son and entertain him all afternoon.
1: Well, what does he want? He was wanting Pokemon cards. And in his defense, he said it was too hot to go for a walk.
0: Mm-hmm.
1: Typically, he likes to take that iPad and go look for Pokemon.
0: Right.
1: But he said it was too hot.
0: Yeah, I remember we went to, tried to go to the water park one summer. My mom's car overheated back in the day when you had water jugs in your car just in case.
1: Mm-hmm.
0: We go... You talk about a tease, man. We're dressed in bathing suits with towels over our shoulders. Friggin' car breaks down on the way to the water park.
1: I was about to say, that must be some car if your mom had to actively carry around jugs of water.
0: Yeah. And then, and I'm thinking, because I'm a positive thinking person, huh? I go, well, we're going to get the car fixed and we'll continue down to the water park. Oh, no, we just turned around and came home.
1: Dang. Well, how far was the water park?
0: It was about 40 minutes. Got... I don't know, 20 minutes into it, and I'm just thinking about all the slides I'm going to go down, and oh boy, they got the bullet, you know, the one that goes straight down. I'm finally tall enough.
1: Poor guy. I mean, if you get your appetite whetted for a water park.
0: Dude, that's like...
1: And you've got your stuff on, and you're actively going toward it, you must continue the trip.
0: Think about all the things you get excited about in life. You know, even as an adult, you're like, man, it's going to be awesome tonight. We're going to... And then everything's ready, you're dressed, or whatever you got to do, and then boom, not happening. That's a sad, sad feeling. And also, I remember I was about 11, and my parents did not think I was quite old enough to be home alone, so they hired a babysitter for me. Mm-hmm. And I'm 11. They hired the next-door neighbor. She's 12. So I got a 12-year-old bossing me around.
1: That's ridiculous.
0: Mm-hmm.
1: And then you just said you just fell in love.
0: Her name is Niecy. Niecy was the cat's meow. Like, so I didn't mind that Niecy was babysitting.
1: Looked up Niecy?
0: Yeah, I know who she is, yeah.
1: How's she doing?
0: She's doing great. She looks very happy. I think she married a rich guy.
1: You never know, man.
0: What do you mean you never know? Like, one day I'll marry my babysitter?
1: I hope not. You talking about your current one?
0: Not my current one. That's for my son. No. How about that? Yeah, they hired a 12-year-old to watch an 11-year-old.
1: That I remember kind of a similar situation. I'm like 13 and they hire like a 15-year-old.
0: Yeah.
1: Like, are y'all crazy?

0: Coke, moving on.
1: Tyke's gotten addicted to Diet Coke. I drink a Diet Dr. Pepper. Tyke drinks Diet Coke. And you're fairly new at this, I would say, within,
2: a couple months.
1: 3-4 months now. You did claim that the minis were better than the full-size cans. Do you still feel that way?
2: Oh, well, I like the minis. Why did I like the minis?
1: You said because you didn't want to drink a whole one.
2: Then
1: you
2: That's true.
1: And then you drink 30 minis.
2: Yeah, so you still drink the same volume. Well, I've noticed packaging costs you a lot of money in grocery stores. Like, you can go buy a 2-liter of Diet Coke and it's, like, almost free. But if you have them in cans, they charge you a lot of money for that. But the problem is, I tried the Diet Coke in a big 2-liter. By the end of it, it tastes like, it's not that good. It, like, changes it.
1: It goes flat.
2: Yeah.
1: The scientific word for that is fizz.
2: Mm-hmm.
1: And it loses the fizz or whatever. I was going to ask your opinion on the best fountain drink Diet Coke. Some people are very, very particular about their Diet Coke. Some people say that the McDonald's Diet Coke and the Styrofoam cup was the best. I guess they've gotten rid of the Styrofoam cup. Quick Trip still has the Styrofoam cup. So does Casey's General Store. But where is the best fountain Diet Coke that you found?
2: You mean like the location of where to get one? I think
1: just the best taste, the best quality.
2: Well, I read that Diet McDonald's Coke has a special deal with Coca-Cola.
1: And that what's
2: the
1: deal?
2: Get, like, they basically, from what I understand, Coca-Cola is really a syrup company.
1: Mm-hmm.
2: And they mail out syrup, and then the restaurant gets the syrup, and they're the ones who mix it with carbonated water, and that's what ends up in your cup. That's the way I understand it. But I heard McDonald's gets special pouches of syrup that has a little more sugar in them or something.
1: You feel like the Diet Coke that
2: Hold
1: on, let me just repeat what you said.
2: More aspartame, whatever.
1: Has more sugar.
2: This is specific to diet, this question? Well, I don't know. I got some for Whataburger, it was fine, but there's this lady named Lori, and she swears by this. She says, listen, you get a fountain drink, you're wasting your time if it's not in Styrofoam. There's a lot of people that think it makes it taste better.
1: Everybody's got their, like, fountain drink dialed in where they think they have the best place. And, I mean, there is something to that Styrofoam. I feel like back in the day, the McDonald's Diet Coke with the Styrofoam cup was better. Now it's just that plastic cup. Used to go where?
2: I would go on Quick Trip runs in the morning to get, like, breakfast pizza and stuff. And if I came home without a Dr. Pepper and a Styrofoam, it didn't count. It's got to be in Styrofoam. The bottle didn't work. You know, where you screw off the top, didn't work. I think there's something to it, by the way.
1: But how could the whatever the cup is made out of make a soda better or worse?
2: I don't know.
1: Perhaps the Styrofoam preserves the coolness.
2: Could be. It's like a tiny ice chest.
1: Mm-hmm. Well, that's so, a good way to put it.
2: There's a lot of people that believe that, and maybe I got to say that I would normally be like, oh, what are you, an idiot? It's the same thing, but it actually does seem to taste better in Styrofoam. And I've got exquisite taste buds.
1: Yeah.

0: Greg, and hey, there's Daniel.
1: I guess I'm just a big idiot here. The Odyssey by, what's that guy's name? Christopher Nolan is in theaters, and I believe it's getting tremendous reviews.
0: What's that about?
1: The Odyssey.
0: Oh,
1: 96% out of a possible 100 on RottenTomatoes.com.
0: You mean like the Greek thing?
1: Yeah. I can't build up the desire to want to see it.
0: How many hours is it?
1: Is that how you judge a movie?
0: It's exactly how I judge a movie.
1: Not the reviews, just the runtime?
0: Yeah.
1: Dang it. Now you've messed me up even more. 2 hours, 52 minutes.
0: Woo. Now, when it says that, does it count the credits? Because I like to shave off about 10 minutes for the credits.
1: Let me tell you, I go to the AMCs because they got the AMC Stubbs thing, right?
0: Mm-hmm.
1: They even tell you, look, the movie says 4 o'clock. We're going to put 30 minutes worth of previews and things like that.
0: Yeah, that's bull.
1: They let you know. Well, no, they're, now they're letting
0: you
1: know.
0: Oh, they're letting you know. Thank God.
1: Straight up, they're like, hey, listen, this thing ain't going to start until at least 4:25.
0: So you book a 4 o'clock ticket, and they let you know, listen, it's really going to start at 4:25.
1: They let you know a little bit. Okay. Like my mom, if she went to this movie, she's getting there about 3:50. She's going to be sitting in the theater at 3:50. Then she'll wait 40 minutes for the movie to start. Then it'll be 2 hours, 52 minutes.
0: Buddy, that's rough. Now, which theater do you go to?
1: What difference? Why do you want to reveal where I go and all that? AMC South Roads 20.
0: What do you think? People are going to bother you?
1: You just did a whole thing this whole week about what grocery store you go to and how, because you don't like to be bothered.
0: Okay, so you sit in your big chair or whatever.
1: AMC South Roads 20 is where I go. I don't think I'm smart enough to enjoy The Odyssey.
0: Yeah, you're not. Trying to watch this movie last night. I saw it 10 years ago, and I thought, man, I remember that being like a fantastic movie. And it's called Gone Girl with Ben Affleck. And I go, I remember it being great, but I don't remember exactly what happened. So I think I'll invest some time in this. And I pull it up on Netflix or whatever, and it says 2 hours and like 40 minutes. And then I'm doing math. I'm going, I have to get up and do that morning show. So then I'm doing math, and then I shave off about 10 minutes for the credits. So if it's 2:40, I go down to 2:30 there. Then you got to build in some bathroom time. You're like, well, I'm going to have to pause it eventually, you know, and then I maybe get a snack. So you got to build that in. And so I will not start a movie unless I know I can watch the whole movie.
1: Yeah. I like how I'm trying to do a topical break about a brand new movie that's out today. And you're like, what about Gone Girl?
0: But then you bring up the length, ding dong.
1: You brought up the length, ding dong.
0: Also, there's another thing I got to say about these movies.

0: like a burned cadaver on a table.
1: No problem.
0: They're looking at it, you know, looking at it, naked burned cadaver, and she's fine with that, eating a sandwich. But one cuss word.
1: That's it.
0: She's like, I don't like film. And then she'll watch James Arness on Gunsmoke blow away about 80 people with a revolver.
1: She doesn't like filth, though.
0: Yeah, I mean, that guy, yeah.
1: Murder, cool.
0: Shooting everybody, no problem.
1: But if you cuss as you're being shot, big problem.
0: One cuss word turns it. Remember that time I told you she came to visit, and it was when Dahmer was on Netflix?
1: About the serial killer, and the guy was putting people in his fridge and stuff.
0: And I came home one day, and she's eating a sandwich watching Dahmer. I got no problems with her watching Dahmer, but how can you eat a sandwich?
1: Yeah, you can't. That's not a time to eat. That's true.
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3: Happy Friday. Isolated showers and storms will be possible from late this morning into early tonight. Strongest cells could have heavy downpours and gusty winds. Temperatures will climb into the mid-80s by the lunch hour with highs up to 91 today. But that afternoon heat index in the upper 90s. Slightly warmer tomorrow. A few more isolated showers and storms. From the Bob Mills Weather Center, I'm News on 6 meteorologist Station Knight.
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1: Clear through the lane restrictions at 129th and northbound 75 from Glenpool to I-44. It's 12 minutes. I'm Randy Fuller with Oklahoma's own traffic.
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0: Daniel, do you still do the thing around Tulsa where you don't go anywhere unless you got a GPS with you? Maybe it's except for, you know, driving to work or something. But, you know, you'll go on a client meeting and go visit with somebody. Do you ever just know how to get there?
1: No.
0: And I think it's like GPS is great, but you never learn anything because you just rely on it.
1: I've turned that part of my brain off.
0: So if I asked you, how could I get to Weber's on Peoria? Would you be able to tell me from here?
1: I could get to Weber's. Could I tell you how to get there? No.
0: Right. Because I feel bad for gas station attendants around here. They used to get to tell us how to get to places. I mean, that was your GPS back in the day, right?
1: Yeah, I guess
0: you'd be
1: right.
0: You'd be driving around. You're like, I don't know where in the H I'm at. Then you call, you pull over and you go in the gas station and you ask the guy behind the counter, looks like he's lived here his whole life. He must know. So that was kind of our early GPS, was the guy at the gas station.
1: Well, it wasn't a very good GPS because human beings are not good at giving directions nor following directions.
0: What do you mean?
1: We don't know how to give them.
0: All right, so I'm coming into your gas station.
1: Okay.
0: I'm like, hey there, I see Daniel. Hey, Daniel, could you please tell me how to get to Weber's on Peoria? I'm turned around here.
1: Shoot, I don't even know where to begin, but they'll be like, okay. You want to go down Highway 9, and when you see a big red barn, just go past there.
0: Like, you don't have to tell me to pass something. Just
1: you're going
0: to
1: see a tree. Ignore that. There's going to be a pond off to your right. Just keep going. Like, it's giving me too much information.
0: Was I supposed to ignore the pond? I can't remember what he said.
1: There's a white fence about halfway down. Don't run into that. Just keep going past it. It's like, come on, man.
0: Don't run into it.
1: My dad had has an electrical business down in Alabama. And when GPS first came along, he didn't trust it. So what he would do, and this was 10 years after GPS technology. Everybody's having Garmins in their car and all that. He wouldn't even, from the client that he was supposed to come out and do the service call, he wouldn't even get their address and, like, MapQuest it. He would have the lady at the office get verbal directions
0: and she
1: over
0: would then,
1: the phone and then type those out or write those down.
0: Yeah.
1: And then relay them to the electrician.
0: There's a lot of mess-ups that could happen with that. She miswrites something on the paper, mishears something.
1: There's a game called telephone where you try to repeat to each other.
0: Right.
1: And by the time it gets around the room,
0: it's different.
1: Right. And so I don't know why, and he told me, he was like, if I would have embraced that, we would have saved so much time and money.
0: Yeah.
1: Me and him went to Costa Rica once, and the GPS was saying it was going to take like hours and hours to get back to where we were trying to go. This guy is insisting that we stop at a gas station and get a paper map. And I go, paper map for what? And he goes, well, maybe there's a road on that the GPS doesn't know about.
0: Mm.
1: He just didn't trust technology for a while.
0: Yeah, it knows about the roads. In fact, it knows about traffic now. Like, it's updated instantaneously.
1: Tell. All I do when I go home is fight with my parents about the GPS versus what they feel in their heart.
0: We're going to be like that one day, too.
1: I don't think so.
0: We're going to be like, I believe you're already there. The bullfight is next. Jason Aldean, tickets on the bull.

You're joining us on what could potentially be an historic day on 98.5 The Bull. Because all this week, Monday, Tuesday, Wednesday, Thursday, and Friday on The Bullfight, it's been quite simply...

0: fight this whole week. And then yesterday, Thursday, is a bunch of ladies, too. And so if we hit it today, Daniel, if nothing but ladies get on the bullfight, that would be a clean sweep for the ladies here. And we would, for the first time in our careers, had nothing but ladies call for a whole week.
1: It would be a, if it happens today, it'll be a 1 in 1,024 odds.
0: But we have dwindled that down to about 50-50. I looked up the stats. It's close to 50-50. There's slightly more women in Oklahoma than men.
1: Well, why don't we just do it right now? Do it live. I know it'll take a little bit longer to actually take callers 1 through 9, but let's do it. Let's do 9 and 10.
0: Can we kick the odds butt today by getting all women on the bullfight? And so what we're going to do is, Daniel's worried about a built-in bias. So, I mean, like I always do, though, I take callers 9 and 10, and whatever pops up, that's just what we're going to go with. We're not trying to bias this or rig it in any way.
1: Give me your prediction right now. Will it be two ladies or not?
0: It's impossible.
1: I'm saying it will not.
0: Okay. Only from a statistical standpoint, because there are more women that listen to this station, and also more women in Oklahoma, slightly. It's not quite 50-50. So given the stats, I would say if I had to bet, it's going to be two women. Just based on the stats, Daniel.
1: All right. Well, way to make it boring. Let's see. 918-879-9898.
0: Okay, can we make history, basically, today on 98.5 The Bull? So we're taking callers 9 and 10. I'm going to do this right here. So everybody, start your tape recorders. This is the real deal. Good morning, caller number 1.
1: I'd like to see if these are men or women that were...
0: Good morning, caller number 2. Are you a man or a lady?
2: A lady.
0: All right, there's a lady, but caller 2. Good morning, caller number 3. Are you a man or a lady?
2: A lady.
1: Oh, wow, look at that. So what happens when you get two beefcakes on
0: the air? Now what caller am I on?
1: 4. Caller number 4, are you a man or a woman?
3: Man.
1: Yeah.
3: Kelly.
1: Sorry, Kelly, you're caller 4 this morning.
0: All right, but so far it's leaning ladies.
1: Caller number
0: 5.
1: 5.
0: Good morning.
1: Are you a man or a woman?
4: A woman.
1: Oh, my gosh. Caller number 5. All right. Caller number 6. Are you a man or a woman?
5: Man.
1: All right. Caller number... Thank you. Caller number 7. Are you a man or a woman?
6: Woman.
1: Thank you.
0: Lots of ladies.
1: Caller number 8 now.
0: This is the heartbreak.
1: All right. Caller number 8, are you a man or a woman?
7: A woman.
8: I'm a man.
1: Okay. Thank you, caller number 8. Here are our two callers, Tig. Live on the air, we'll see. Will a miracle happen?
0: Can I say, all right, now this is legitimate caller number 9 here, and what we're going for is ladies all this week.
1: We're not going for anything. We're just seeing if it happens.
0: But I can tell you, can I say this, that according to the caller ID, this looks to be, can I say this?
1: Say whatever you want.
0: It looks to be a man. However, sometimes we get calls, and it's like they're under the husband's account or vice versa. Caller number 9.
1: It all comes down to this. Will history be made today?
0: On the bullfight for Jason Aldean tickets, you've got caller 9.
1: Caller number 9, are you a man or a woman?
9: I'm a man.
1: Oh, man. We thought we were going to do a full week. Sorry, though. Good to hear from you. Sorry.
0: Hear from you today.
1: What's your first name?
9: Hi, Daniel.
1: Hey, now.
9: Hi, Daniel. It's Brian.
1: Brian, you have broken the streak. We were thinking, though, it might be all women. But, Brian, good to hear from you. Brian, hang on. We're going to get your competitor here.
0: All right. Now, you did ask me yesterday, what if it was two dudes that call and blow it all up?
1: I believe I predicted that was what it was going to be.
0: All right. So, here's caller number 10.
1: It's Tig and Daniel. What's your name?
10: Steven.
0: All two dudes. What are the odds of that?
1: Well, we got Brian on line 1, Steven on line 2. Let's put them together here.
0: All right. Everybody's on the
1: line. Brian, you're on with your competitor. Brian, what do you do for a living?
9: Work for 918 Record Service.
0: He did wreck something this morning.
1: Yeah, you did. 918 Record Service. Brian, you'll be taking on Steven today. Steven, what do you do for a living?
5: I deliver equipment for a local rental company.
1: There you go. Delivering equipment, Tig. I couldn't help but notice now two gentlemen.
0: Yep. So would you like to play the fight? Ending it with two. That's a beefcake.
1: I'd like the song, please.
0: You want this song?

0: Not quite.
1: Not quite, but he's on his way.
2: A little too early.
1: Enough tomfoolery, guys. Let's get down to business. This is for Jason Aldean. He's going to be at the Paycom Center on the 24th, which is next week. Club level seats. Jason Aldean. The bullfight is brought to you by Watts Ride Electric. Guys, it's just general knowledge potpourri today.
2: I like this. Am I a lifeline?
1: Yes, Tig, everybody knows every day that you are the phone-a-chin for each contestant. If you need Tig's help, you'll say, Tig, I need your help. You made a vow. Brian, you were the first to get through. Up first, what is the Hawaiian word for hello or goodbye?
0: Aloha.
1: Aloha is correct.
2: Why don't you just give him the answer?
1: Steven, what food can Bugs Bunny often be seen eating?
0: Carrots
1: is correct. Brian, what type of sugar found in milk do many people have trouble digesting?
0: Lactose
1: is correct. Steven, what 2009 movie had a sequel subtitled The Way of Water?
0: Tig, I need your help.
1: Tig, he needs your help. You made a vow. I couldn't think of a worse person to try to help anybody with a movie. I was just trying to talk about The Odyssey coming out today, and Tig starts talking about, for some reason beyond anybody's imagination, Gone Girl.
2: This is a sequel called Way of the Water?
1: 2009 movie had a sequel subtitled The Way of Water.
2: I'm going to have to say I'm going to go way of, not going to get this one. I don't know.
1: Tig, well, hold on. When you don't know it, we give them a chance to guess. Just throw some movie out there. 2009 movie, a sequel subtitled The Way of Water.
0: I don't have no idea.
1: That would be Avatar.
2: Right.
1: Avatar.
2: That ain't even a true story.
1: It's an absolutely true story. Brian. What is the best-selling brand of American motorcycles?
0: Harley.
1: That is correct. Steven, what activity would you be doing if you are in Downward Dog?
0: Basketball.
1: Nope. Help him out with that one, Tig.
2: Is that yoga?
1: Yoga.
2: Hey, they got a place here in Tulsa where you can do yoga and meet a goat.
1: Goat yoga?
2: Yeah. They have a goat climb on you. Wait, they do. I've seen pictures.
1: Happens to you every weekend, Tig. Brian, what is the Spanish word for cheese?
2: Oh, boy.
0: Queso.
1: Queso is correct. Stephen, in the Bible, who baptized Jesus?
0: Oh, I have no idea.
1: Would you like Tig's help? You can say, Tig, I need your help. You made a vow.
0: Tig, I need your help.
1: Tig, he needs your help. You made a vow. You love the Lord.
2: Yeah, I think
1: who
2: I got this
1: baptized
2: one.
1: Jesus.
2: It's like in his, often referred to as the Baptist, John the Baptist.
1: That is correct. Brian.
0: Hey, how many times did he get to use Tig?
2: Yeah, did you give him two lifelines or something?
1: Steve,
0: he sure did.
1: Did you, Steve?
2: Uh-oh, now you caused the schism.
0: Yeah, I used one, but he didn't know the answer, so.
1: Oh, no. Yeah, I guess you're right.
2: Now you gotta done it.
1: Well, I mean, really, to be honest, there's no path forward for Steven, but we'll continue the ruse. Brian, what type of animal are Koopa Troopas?
0: Turtles.
1: Turtles, correct. Steven, what well-known musical artist died in April 2016 at the age of 57? He had a royal name.
0: Michael Jackson.
1: Oh, the very popular royal Michael Jackson. No, it was Prince. I guess Stephen also passed away just now.
2: Are we taking a moment for Prince?
1: Brian has defeated Stephen in the 98.5 The Bullfight. Brian, you've got a decision to make here. Are you going to hold on to these tickets, or are you going to give them to Stephen? Stephen, why should Brian give you the tickets this morning? Really pull on his heartstrings.
0: Oh, he whooped my tail, but I am getting married in September, so that'd be a cool thing to take my fiance to.
1: Tig, a moment of silence for his upcoming marriage. My condolences, R.I.P. Steven. When's
2: also,
1: the big day?
2: You have something to say to him about this.
0: What's that?
1: When's the big date?
0: September the 19th.
1: Oh, congratulations. Big mistake, buddy.
2: What'd you say?
1: They free. what's your fiance's name, Steven?
0: Stacy.
1: How long have you been with her?
0: About 7 years.
1: 7 years. All right, Brian. Well, he's kind of made it tough for you. The guy's getting married, coming up here soon. But, Brian, the decision is up to you.
3: Yeah, I'm going to have to keep him.
1: Dang, Brian. Cold-hearted Brian.
0: I don't blame you.
1: Ice-cold Brian. Dang.
2: Who are you going to take, Brian?
3: He's one. Jason Aldean's one person I haven't seen yet. So.
1: There you go. Brian, who are you going to take the show with you?
3: Candace over at the Tractor Supply in Collinsville.
2: Are y'all in a relationship?
1: Hi, please let me do my thing.
2: Oh.
1: How long have you been with her?
3: Shoot, 3 years.
1: 3 years. All right, Candace, take it away, Brian. There's some romantic music as you invite Candace at the Tractor Supply.
3: Hey, baby. I want some Jason Aldean tickets, and I would love it if you go with me.
2: Hey, now. Can she bring one of them chicks? Just baby chickens?
3: No, she really hates those chicks.
2: Whoa,
1: she
2: whoa, hates
1: whoa. Don't
2: the
1: admit
2: chicken.
1: That, please. Why?
2: Whoa.
3: She has to hear them all day long.
2: Yeah, but they're precious.
3: Hey,
2: you might want to rethink this Candace thing.
1: Hey, buddy, knock it off. Tyke's like the opposite of Cupid.
2: All right, guys.
1: Yes, do me a
3: favor.
1: Know,
3: what I would really like, for Daniel to tell me how smart I am.
1: I mean,
3: I got all those right.
1: Last time
3: he was really mean to me. He was really mean to me, remember?
1: Oh, I forgot. What was I mean to you about? I'm trying to remember, Tyke. Well, I did have
3: the
1: to apologize
3: contest.
1: To him. Oh, okay, yeah.
2: Okay, so Daniel got in so much trouble. He was rude to Brian on the radio, and then our boss, like not our boss, but our boss's boss comes in and says, listen, you need to go apologize to this Brian. And now Brian comes and sweeps the game, so you look like a fool,
1: it's
2: Daniel.
1: It's good, but I will say, and I have to go back to this, the password that day was grand, and I go, Canyon, West, Tourist.
3: Hold on.
1: And he didn't get Grand Canyon.
3: You also said it had to do with Tulsa.
2: That's true. So the Grand Canyon is not in Tulsa, so no wonder
1: there's
2: he was confused.
1: No other word that
3: neither
1: goes with
3: Grand
1: Canyon
3: Lake.
1: West Tour. You know what, Steven? I'm taking the tickets away from Brian.
2: Who wins them now?
1: Brian still wins. He's going to take Candace. And guys, team up. Do me a favor. Give me three numbers and an animal.
3: 98.5
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5: Happy Friday. Isolated showers and storms will be possible from late this morning into early tonight. Strongest cells could have heavy downpours and gusty winds. Temperatures will climb into the mid-80s by the lunch hour with highs up to 91 today, but that afternoon heat index in the upper 90s. Slightly warmer tomorrow, a few more isolated showers and storms. From the Bob Mills Weather Center, I'm News on 6 meteorologist Stacia Knight.
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1: 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I'm Randy Fuller with Oklahoma's own traffic.
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0: You made a good point yesterday, Tig. It's 98.5 The Bull. If you go to a pool, there's always the one guy in the pool that everybody's climbing on and all the kids.
1: One guy,
0: not the adults, but other the kids are fighting and playing with and jumping on.
1: One dad, and I was designated dad in a pool here recently. And that's, I don't know why they don't like spread it out. Like there's three men in the pool. You can jump off each of their shoulders. Why just choose one guy? And that guy gets it.
0: I was the guy yesterday. Your little son contacted me. He's like, I'm bored. And I'm like, you know, you're messaging me from an iPad. That means you have unlimited and limitless entertainment.
1: Yeah.
0: So I went and picked him up. We went and got some Pokemon cards. We went to grill out. Then we went to the pool. And it was Maverick, it was Penny, and it was Matt.

0: We're all in the pool. We're all playing in this neighborhood pool. And I'm, I guess, elected the guy. So basically, I had to fight children for a good hour yesterday. I'm getting old, buddy. I cannot fight children.
1: Yeah, I did it. And,
0: for hours at the time.
1: I almost drowned. Because, like, you don't just get one kid. They don't follow, like, the line rule.
0: Mm-hmm.
1: Like, one's on your right shoulder. One's pulling at your left hand. One's on top of you. And I'm not a good thrower either. They really want the good throw. But also, I feel bad for those dudes that are, like, big. Like, our friend Chris. He's like he's built and stuff, and he always gets it, man. I like.
0: What do you mean he's built, buddy? Why don't you
1: he's in shape. They look at me, and I'm like, it's like, well, you know, that's the only guy we have to choose from. So, but the big guys, they always get it, like where the kids are going to climb on that guy.
0: What
1: and
0: an that's odd, all he does. Hold on, I'm really taken aback by this. What an odd way to describe another man. He's quote built.
1: Daniel, we got to interrupt the show. I wish I had that theme up.
0: What theme?
1: The breaking news.
0: Well, get it up. I mean, I guess it already is up the way you're talking about Chris being built. Is this the...
1: We're going to interrupt this program because something big is happening in our studio.
0: Oh, here it is.
1: And Daniel's been whining about this, I don't know, at least 6 months. And finally, Daniel, we got to interrupt. We've got breaking news.
0: Hold on, Nasty Boy has helped bring our brand new breaking news here. Nasty Boy, please get on the microphone over here. We've been complaining about not having a fridge in the studio for, gosh, months now. And breaking news here, it looks like we have just now been delivered a brand new
1: studio fridge.
0: Studio fridge, courtesy of Buzzballs. Nasty Boy here, he helped Feecy bring the fridge in. And this is a brand new fridge, Nasty Boy.
2: Yeah, you nailed it.
0: All thanks to Buzzballs and his wife,
1: Nasty
0: the
1: Boy brought in Buzzballs cocktails refrigerator.
2: Yeah. Mm-hmm.
1: How about that? And we're going to put like yogurts and stuff.
0: Yeah, like young people walking by are going to be like, oh man, those guys are cool. They have a Buzzball fridge, obviously full of Buzzballs, but no, there's going to be like yogurt and Tig's Activia or whatever he puts in there.
2: That's what this is for? That's what I lugged this all the way.
1: DC
2: lugged it all the way here.
1: That's cool because DC is our big boss, and he's got a fridge, and he's sick of me going in there and going through his refrigerator.
0: By the way, turn on his microphone, too.
1: This is our boss's
0: every
1: boss.
0: Time I go in there after you've gone in there, and this is the guy that could make or break us, you leave the fridge open.
1: No, that's not true.
0: All right, he is.
3: You've got
0: every time.
3: Alabama, you know, take the boy out, but leave the Bama in.
1: This is bullcrap.
0: Tig, were you born in a barn?
1: It's a defective fridge.
0: I know you were conceived in one, but were you born in a barn? Because he leaves the refrigerator in there open every time, and that's not going to happen with this one right here, buddy.
1: It was not a barn. It was an attic. And
0: on a summer
2: just musty,
0: hot Alabama day. Just,
2: God, that explains so much.
3: Where are the thank yous? Could it kill either one of you?
0: I was saying thank you.
2: He called her a Nazi.
0: No, I said the Führer.
3: Yeah.
0: That's a non-Nazi Führer.
1: That just means leader.
3: Actually, I think it means father. So that's kind of weird that you're calling her father.
2: Yeah.
0: Jill's my daddy.
2: God, well, erase that. Go back in time.
1: All right, well, look at us. We got a studio fridge now.
0: Thank you. So, play some celebratory music, Tig.
3: Extend the hand and accept his kissing of your hand as a thank you.
0: Give me that hand, buddy. Let me give you a little kiss on that.
2: That's why there's a fridge in between you and I right now.
0: Let me give you a kiss on that forehead.
2: It's a good thing there's a refrigerator in between.
0: Here's the thing, though. I don't want the good folks at Buzzballs to know that Tig's putting his Activia in there. Yeah. So can we get a funnel to maybe perhaps put the Activia into the Buzzball container so Tig still looks cool?
2: Well, I don't want to encourage any bad behavior, but I heard that's what kids do is get cups and rub the Buzzballs in them. So you got to reverse engineer that.
1: You ought to go to the Little League games. Yeah. Those moms, they don't got water in those things, I'm telling you.
2: Yeah.
0: Are you kidding me?
1: Oh, yeah.
2: The big Stanley time. Cups?
1: Oh, yeah, that's full of wine.
2: Yeah.
0: No.
2: That's hard stuff.
1: They start gossiping.
2: Yep.
3: Kind of like this show.
0: Yeah, I guess so. We're
3: full of wine.
0: Here's some celebratory music for the Buzzballs refrigerator.
1: The Buzzballs train.
0: It still has, Tig, the plastic cellophane on it. We haven't even... Why didn't Führer come in to accept some thank yous?
2: Oh, she didn't. I brought it this morning.
1: You call everybody's wife a Fuhrer?
0: No.
2: Just mine.
1: Just Nasty Boys. Yeah.
0: Okay. Nasty Boys.
2: I do. I want to point out also that there's a community fridge, what, I don't know, 20 yards away? Mm-hmm. But you need your own little private
0: fridge. Don't get me started on these fridges around here. He's not closing the door in Feces' office.
3: Settle.
0: The afternoon guy on one of the other stations here junks up the fridge. He'll spill like a full 2 liter of V8 in there. And do you think this guy reaches for a paper towel or a napkin or anything like that? I swear Jeffrey Dahmer's fridge is cleaner than the break room fridge here after that guy over there does anything with
2: it. There's only like 10 people using that fridge.
0: How bad could it be? It only takes the one.
3: Well, and 20 yards further, there's two fridges. So within walking distance, there are three full-size
2: I need a fridge
3: fridges.
2: Right next to me.
0: I do need one.
3: Well, now you have one.
0: When you've got top-tier talent, you two, you need a fridge in the studio. I can't leave and go out there.
2: Just full of yogurt.
1: Do you think Ryan Seacrest does not have a fridge in his office?
2: I haven't stopped to think about that in a while.
1: When he's spinning that wheel.
2: Is he? Does he have everything he needs?
0: What are your thoughts on the amount of yogurt this guy's consuming?
2: Tig?
0: Yeah.
2: I didn't know that he was talking
0: 2 cups of yogurt a morning.
2: Well, so Jill said, when I was loading it in the car this morning, she said that Tig, that the old fridge went out and Tig ate old yogurt. Is that the story?
3: Hey, not to mention, I bring in 10 of those little mini Diet Cokes every Monday, and he wipes out almost all of them.
0: Buddy, what's going on with you?
1: I'm healthy.
0: There was a fridge in here. It was one of those little like ones you can plug up in your car with a cigarette lighter.
2: Okay. Yeah.
0: Tig would put his yogurt in there. The thing has been unplugged for 2 weeks. The moron can't, he opens it and doesn't feel a temperature difference and still puts the yogurt in.
2: Jill just cracked on with it.
0: And the dirty pig would still try to eat it. I say, no. That will give you tremendous
2: sickness. What started this. Yeah. That's where the Taco Bell disease came from, I think.
0: I think so.
2: Tig is patient zero.
3: Yeah. And now Zena has it. So thanks a lot, Tig. Yeah.
1: Well, I'll see y'all in court. That's HIPAA.
0: But in all seriousness, is he trying to eat yogurt? He's trying to get his doo-doo right.
2: That's what he's trying to do?
0: Yes.
2: How long is that going to take?
0: He's like Jamie Lee Curtis.
2: How long is he going to eat this yogurt?
0: He's like Jamie Lee Curtis, except with bigger boobs. I mean, he's trying to get his
2: If it hasn't happened now, how much time are we going to give him?
1: Well, thank you, and thank you to your wife, Nasty Boy, for the refrigerator in the studio. I can't wait to see what joy this brings us.
0: It's
1: quite a touching moment for everybody out here with the Buzzballs cocktail fridge.
2: Sponsored by Activia.
1: And Buzzballs. Yes. Both get you regular. This is... Okay. It's 98.5 The Bull, Tig and Daniel.

0: 98.5 The Bull, Tiger Daniel. Tomorrow, the football team, Tulsa Oilers. Did I get that right? Yeah, I'm going to be out there tomorrow at the BOK. Hey, check it out. The first 1,000 fans, I get a hat, Daniel. And always know when Daniel's been to the club because the next morning he walks in a hat. You could have an extra hangover hat, Daniel.
1: Nice.
0: The first 1,000 fans at the Oilers football game tomorrow at the BOK Center. I tell you, I got a little 10-year-old, and he's been to this. And I always like to hear when he enjoys something. He was going bonkers over going to see the Tulsa Oilers play football. And then he said, by the way, afterwards, I get to run on the field and stuff.
1: Yeah, I mean, that's the only sport that I know of where children just get to run and take over.
0: That's pretty cool, right? I mean, every now and then you'll see it, but yeah, that's fun. I mean, this looks like a great time. And, you know, these sports, they're so good, too, at keeping it entertained through it all, right? Mm. Even if there's a pause in action, you know, there's always stuff going on.
1: What if after the Tulsa Oilers football game, what if all the children run down there and rip down the goalpost and carry it up into the stands and then out and then go throw it into the Arkansas River?
0: The goalpost?
1: Doesn't that happen sometimes at, like, college football games?
0: I'm trying to think of the yeah, it has happened. I've been at a football game, a college football game, and the youngsters went down there. They ripped the thing apart, and then they started passing it up.
1: Right.
0: And we're going to throw it off. They were going to throw it off, and the announcer's like, please don't throw that out. The guy with the official voice, you know?
1: I imagine he's a bit panicked, but still having to do his announcer voice.
0: I don't think that's going to happen at the Tulsa Oilers. First off, it's inside. You'd have to work out the geometry of how to get those doors and things. I think we're safe on that.
1: And his children, you know, they probably... Yeah. Can't do that.
0: They're going to be all right. But good family fun tomorrow night. The Tulsa Oilers football game. We're going to be out there. And if you're looking for something to do this weekend, boom, maybe you have it for Saturday night. First 1,000 fans get a free hat. And we'll see you there with 98.5 The Bull.
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3: Happy Friday. Isolated showers and storms will be possible from late this morning into early tonight. Strongest cells could have heavy downpours and gusty winds. Temperatures will climb into the mid-80s by the lunch hour with highs up to 91 today. But that afternoon heat index in the upper 90s. Slightly warmer tomorrow. A few more isolated showers and storms. From the Bob Mills Weather Center, I'm News on 6 meteorologist Station Knight.
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0: Well, Daniel's not with me because he's so excited. It's the most motivated I've seen him in 2 years. We got a refrigerator. And he's up just installing a refrigerator right now. He's supposed to be on the air. We'll let you put your refrigerator together.
1: Oh, I got it. It's beeping for some reason. I can't figure out what's happening.

0: know, are you still walking dogs for extra money in the afternoons? You go into people's houses and stuff?
1: I just did it yesterday. I went and let a couple of dogs out, hung out with them for 30 minutes.
0: You ever, you go to these people's houses, right?
1: Yeah.
0: You go through their drawers and stuff?
1: Absolutely not. I don't do nothing.
0: Is there cameras in those houses to make sure you are behaving?
1: I don't know, but I conduct myself as if there are.
0: That's right. It's 98.5 The Bull, Tig and Daniel.

0: 98.5 The Bull, Tig and Daniel. I tell you, man, there's people that are competitors out there. We do something called the Gavin Rose Bowl, and we're putting that together right now, Daniel. This is where Gavin, who works at News on 6, he has an amazing life story, and he's going to play Trey Lamb, the head football coach at Tulsa. And it's a video game. We play it at the River Spirit. They put it on this thing that's the size of a movie theater. It's crazy. But Trey Lamb, you know, like, he's a different breed of person. Like, you know, I think we're all competitive to some degree, but Trey Lamb, he told Gavin before the Gavin Rose Bowl, he's like, I'm going to be the University of Florida Gators. So Gavin goes home and he practices and he practices and he practices against the Florida Gators because he knows he's going to play Trey Lamb and Trey Lamb is going to be the Gators. Trey Lamb gets there, head coach at TU, and he goes, I'm not going to be the Gators. I'm going to be the South Carolina Gamecocks. Now, Gavin has practiced against the Gators for like a month. Mm-hmm. And I go, Coach Trey Lamb, you said you were going to be the Gators. Why are you changing it to South Carolina Gamecocks? He goes, why in the world would I tell my competitor my plan? Now, that's a competitor right there.
1: So that was last year. Now, Gavin's been waiting a year to reclaim his title, or try to at least.
0: Yeah.
1: I spoke with our friend Travis Davidson, who has reached out to Coach Lamb, and he said he would be willing to defend his title. We're coming up with dates, and so this will be coming up, I guess.
0: In the fall.
1: Yeah. And I got to see what happens with these two. I think Gavin's got a score to settle, but I also think Coach Lamb now, after playing Gavin, and he's a professional football coach, I have no idea what's going to happen.
0: Well, I tell you this, that even though Gavin, our buddy at News on 6, you don't see him on camera a whole lot, but he runs the joint up there, and he puts on the microphones for Leanne Taylor and all the stuff. A very smart guy, and he barely lost, and he had no idea what the game plan was going to be, and he still got in there, and it was close.
1: Gavin from Collinsville?
0: Yeah, and he's like a legend there.
1: Yeah,
0: right?
1: They call him a Collinsville son. So
0: that's right. So
1: more to come. We'll have more updates, but from what I'm hearing, and this is not the official thing, but what I'm hearing, Coach Lamb is going to defend his title.
0: Okay, so we'll look forward to that. That's the Gavin Rose Bowl, and it's fun to go down there. You eat at River Spirit Casino, you have some drinks, and we'll keep you up to date as soon as we know more information. We would love to see you there.
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3: Happy Friday. Isolated showers and storms will be possible from late this morning into early tonight. Strongest cells could have heavy downpours and gusty winds. Temperatures will climb into the mid-80s by the lunch hour with highs up to 91 today, but that afternoon heat index in the upper 90s. Slightly warmer tomorrow. A few more isolated showers and storms. From the Bob Mills Weather Center, I'm News on 6 meteorologist Stacia Knight.
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2: Flow looking really good. Westbound on the BA Creek Turnpike into the IDL. 20 minutes now on southbound 169. 15 minutes from Owosso to 244. I'm Randy Fuller with Oklahoma's Own Traffic.
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0: Hey, for once, I got weekend plans, Daniel. I'm going to the Tulsa Oilers football game tomorrow night. We're going to be out there. The first 1,000 fans get a free hat. How about that?
1: How about them?
0: You ever had a hat you turned down?
1: No.
0: I collect every hat.
1: I love a hat.
0: Our buddy Hoot Owl, who does 99.5 Big Country, collects hats. And I thought, well, that's crazy. Actually, I collect hats. And sometimes they look like crap on me, but, you know, ladies can do it too. Don't be sexist. When you're not ready to go out, you can always put that hat on.
1: We're very lucky in that way.
0: Yeah, we can just put that hat on.
1: I can wake up sometimes, if I'm running late, grab a hat. I can be out my door in literally 2 minutes.
0: That's true, but ladies have a different story to tell. Mm-hmm. But free hats at the Tulsa Oilers football game tomorrow night at the BOK.

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0: 98.5 The Bull. Get out your iPhone real quick, Dan. I just want to check something. I'm not going to go through it. I just want you to look up your compass.
1: Compass?
0: Yeah, there's a compass on your iPhone, and I want you to look that up. And look at the very bottom line. Now, you got the compass. You're going to be heading about. You're going to be facing almost north when you pull yours up.
1: Okay.
0: Now, look at the bottom. What does it say, the very bottom?
1: Tulsa, Oklahoma, 710 feet elevation.
0: See, I'm at 700 feet. This shows you 10 feet higher than me right now.
1: How do you know that?
0: Well, because mine says 700 and yours says 710. But if you ever need to know your altitude, it's right here. We're at 700 feet.
1: You're such a nerd, dog.
0: 700 feet above sea level.
1: Okay.
0: Okay.
1: What good does that do us?
0: Well, in case you want to know how far above sea level you are. In other words, if Tulsa were at the beach, you'd have to look way up to see Tulsa at 700 feet. So we're kind of on a mountain. Not really.
1: Fascinating. You know, you can also, this is a level as well. If you need to hang up a picture frame.
0: Yeah, you can use it as a level. That's right. True.

0: were talking about how your iPhone has a compass, Android you may, and it tells you your elevation, measures seismic activity, crop yield. But also on there for real, there's a magnifying glass. The other day I told you I went to Mi Cocina or whatever that place is.
1: You're the whitest white dude in the world. Mi Cocina.
0: Mi Cocina.
1: Yeah.
0: I go in there and it's kind of dimly lit anyway. And then I can read the entree name, but I can't see below. This, I was like a three-year-old. I had to ask the server. I said, sir, would you mind reading me what this says? And he read like I was a child. And I forgot there's a magnifying glass on your iPhone as well.
1: Oh, buddy.
0: Magnifying glass.
1: Yeah, that's old man stuff right there. I hope you didn't do that in front of people.
0: Yeah, I was out and about, but I can't wear readers.
1: Do you know,
0: I'll lose them.
1: There's a thing that they sell for old geezers like you. Yeah. It's card shaped. It fits in your wallet like a business card, but it's a magnifying glass with a light on it, and it's very thin.
0: Yeah.
1: So that when you're looking at a menu, you can use this.
0: Oh.
1: Take it out of your wallet and look at the menu, and not only the light.
0: There you go.
1: A magnifying glass as well.
0: Pretty good. You know, I went to a place the other day. Guess what? The pen had on it.
1: Flashlight.
0: It was a flashlight at the end of the pen that aimed down at your receipt. That's another problem.
1: Not bad.
0: I can't see the freaking receipt.
1: The problem it is, though, LED lights are so bright now, everybody on the restaurant's going to turn and look at you when you light that thing up.
0: Yeah, it's like flash bulbs practically. It's 98.5 The Bull.

0: You know that old saying, if you mess with the bull,
1: I will mess you up.
0: You get the hits. Now get ready to gorge on the best country music around.
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0: Dano, one of the first things we heard when we moved to Tulsa, you know, the golden driller over there, you know, the big golden driller at the fair place. And somebody had to go in there because people were complaining that they gave the guy, the golden driller, a little bit, you know, I guess too big of a package.
1: His bulge was too big.
0: Yeah, down at his
1: the crotch, we get
0: pants region or whatever. Yeah. And then I'm driving down Route 66, you know, 11th here, and they've got statues. You've seen those statues of people?
1: Somebody had
0: to go in there and paint that crotch.
1: They're called the Mother Road Giants.
0: Right. And, you know, I wonder, like, you know, eventually they have to get to that area. They probably start with everything else. They're like, I don't know about this below the belt stuff. But I look at it, and somebody had to paint that whole thing. You can't just skip it, right?
1: That's what you look at when that's what you think about when you look at these big statues, buddy.
0: Well, because of the golden driller, they said they had to send a guy out there to sand the golden driller's pants down because it was too big.
1: Mm-hmm.
0: And people were, like, complaining about it. I don't know, man.
1: Well, first of all, who's driving by and gets upset about the size of that?
0: Well, people did, and, you know, the guy, they had to send a human being out there with a sander.
1: Mm-hmm.
0: And people are like, hey, what are you doing today? One guy's like, man, I'm pouring concrete. The other guy says, I got some roofs. And then this guy goes, I got to go sand the golden driller's package.
1: Sand that crotch down for about an hour. Then afterward, the golden driller had a cigarette.
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0: Tig and Daniel.
1: Gonna be a crazy question, but you know, if your iPhone is in your car, you're out by the pool, and you leave that thing sitting in the sun, what will happen sometime?
0: It says the and mine will say we stopped charging your phone. It's too hot for that.
1: Too hot. It won't work. It won't. It just shuts down almost.
0: Mine lags too. I can almost tell when it's getting there.
1: You know,
0: you're
1: hot.
0: Scrolling and it gets slow or something.
1: Couple of things here. Have you ever been outside and the phone is too cold to work? That's never happened to me before.
0: Not that. Mm-mm.
1: A lot of repair shops are saying, hey, if your phone gets too hot out by the pool or in the car or whatever, don't try to refrigerate it.
0: Is it too fast of a temperature change?
1: They say a bunch of people are trying to do that. It creates condensation, which can lead to corrosion and a broken phone fast. Mm. So in other words, don't put this thing in the fridge trying to cool it off quicker.
0: But I thought iPhones were waterproof.
1: The outside of them are. I guess there's now a glass case that kind of is on the outside.
0: Yeah, I've heard of people getting some moisture in there. That stinks.
1: Well, they're waterproof now. Used to, any amount of water on it would destroy the thing. Now,
0: I know somebody with a crack. Her phone is cracked, and so I guess that's letting some water inside of it.
1: Yeah, that would cause an issue.
0: And that's an issue. I was in Vegas not too long ago, I think. And I went to the pool, and what's weird about Vegas is it'll say it's 105 degrees, but it doesn't feel that hot to me. It's like weird. It's dry air, I guess. And so I leave my phone on the lawn chair or whatever, the pool chair, and I jump in and like minding my business, 20-30 minutes, and I have a case on my phone. The case is melted to the phone, like rubber on it.
1: Get the heck out of here.
0: Yeah, and even though it doesn't feel hot, nature reacts to, you know, everything's relative to the human body. So when we say wind chill or we say heat index or whatever, that's how we feel as humans. But it still means that, like, when you're in Vegas, when it's 110 and it doesn't feel like it, everything else is reacting like it is 110. Mm-hmm. And so your phone, like, after 20 minutes of swimming in Vegas, will melt. Ain't that crazy?
1: Well, if it does do that, do not.
0: Oh,
1: put
0: you know
1: in the refrigerator.
0: What? You know what I did in my car? I don't know if this is a violation, but my phone got too hot, turned on the AC, and put it right up to that vent to cool it down.
1: Why is it we start to panic if our phone is not working?
0: Because you
1: or
0: can't
1: shut
0: live
1: down.
0: Without it. Your whole life is on that phone.
1: Have you ever left the house?
0: Everything you know is on that phone.
1: You ever left the house and you reach down in your pocket there? You get that feeling that, and you realize it's gone, and you're like, "Well, I'm just going to go ahead and go run the errand." You just feel naked, don't you?
0: You do. And I was reading, I've been using my debit card a little bit more lately, and I don't like using my debit card because, you know, there's like a difference between a credit card and a debit card as far as if somebody steals your money. And I read this, and it said one of the most secure ways you can pay and not have people get your number is to use your phone to pay for stuff and hold it up to that thing because it doesn't even transmit your credit card number. It has some kind of encrypted system or something. So if you swipe your card, they have your information. If you hold your phone up to that little thing where it dings, hardly any information about you is transmitted.
1: You know, like Apple Pay or whatever. And I use that. I use that just out of laziness. It's one less step, having to take out your pocketbook or your wallet, take it out of the car, all that. You just be like, doop, it's done.
0: It's so weird, isn't it?
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Being Fod the Bull, Tig and Dano. We continue now with Shaboozy. I'm going to be out of the Tulsa Oilers football game tomorrow night at the BOK. First 1,000 fans, get your tickets. 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

0: 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Daniel, you want to come up to the lake with me and sail this weekend? What is this?
1: Sorry, but I slept in that boat one night with you, and I wake up the next day, and I'm covered in some type of stench. I go, what is that?
0: I'm talking about sailing, not staying in the boat. Let me finish.
1: And I go, what is that smell? You go, that's diesel fuel. It's all leaked out in there. So, no, I don't want to get out into the middle of Grand Lake and the damn thing catch on fire.
0: You jump into the water.
1: It's soaked in gasoline.
0: Yeah, like that's a Titanic out there. There's no icebergs. We're fine. Just come hang out with me. Every single weekend, I've been inviting you to do something with me.
1: No, you haven't.
0: Yes, I have.
1: No, you haven't.
0: I've been ending Friday shows with, hey, do you want to hang out this weekend? And you go, no.
1: Do you want to go sleep on my death trap, the boat filled with chemicals and explosive gasoline? Yeah, I'm going to have to pass on that, buddy.
0: What happened to us?
1: I don't know. I guess I just want to live, you know?
0: We're like a married couple in a way, because at first it was all like great. The first 10 years, fantastic. Now you just want to be in a separate room from me.
1: Yeah, a room not filled with gasoline.
0: I know, but like we could do something else this weekend. Why don't we hang out?
1: Something safe, sure. I'll agree to.
0: You would hang out with me.
1: Anything not covered in gasoline, yes.
0: We need to go out, because me and Dana were so attached to the hip.
1: I invited you to dinner 2 days ago.
0: Yeah, but you went to Fleming's. I can't afford that.
1: Get out of here.
0: But we were so attached that if people saw one of us, they were worried the other had died.

0: 98.5 The Bull. Daniel, I walk up to News on 6 every now and then. We're taking a break or something. I'll go say hey to people. And it's interesting how a lot of people have cubicles, right? And then you go up to a person's cubicle, and it's either pristine like a museum, or I went to one guy's cubicle, and I'm like, how does a person work like this? Like, how can they possibly be organized? You know, if they're disorganized in their cubicle, is their life organized suddenly?
1: In other words, it's too cluttered. You feel like you can't get enough done.
0: This guy had papers like taped everywhere. Like, not every paper can be the most important paper. He just taped every paper up, right? You know, taping a paper, that's got to be like the holy grail of a paper you need. But this guy, everything is taped up.
1: I guess some people do seem to prefer that kind of work area.
0: And do you judge somebody like Travis Meyer? You know, he's all put together on TV. He gives a good weather forecast. He does his due diligence, researches the weather, tells us if we're going to be safe and all that. But then if I saw his desk was messy, which I haven't seen his desk, would I think less of his weather forecast? Like, oh, this guy's disorganized. Or is it because he spends so much time on the weather forecast that he doesn't have time to fool around? Like, Steve Jobs would not pick out outfits because he said it would take away from his time from Apple, so he wore that black shirt every day.
1: I
0: don't know.
1: I don't judge a desk as much as I judge a car.
0: A car is a good one, too.
1: If I were going to, like, a psychologist or psychiatrist and I'm parked in the parking lot, and I see them park and get out of their car, and it's filled with trash. You know, some every now and again, you'll see a car just completely filled
0: with
1: trash.
0: Like newspapers where nobody can sit in it except the driver's seat.
1: There's so much garbage in there. If I saw that, I probably, I wouldn't trust them as much.
0: But you also have this theory that the better looking the lady, the worse off the car is. Now, what is that?
1: I used to have that theory, yeah.
0: Now, how does that work? Because, okay, so a great looking lady, you're going to say her car is dirty, right? Now, is that because she doesn't have time to clean her car because she's looking good all the time? She's got to get dolled up and stuff. Or is it

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1: 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I don't like the new guy. And then my wife goes, you know why you don't like him? 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He doesn't like sports and he drinks White Claws. 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

0: We had talked about this a few weeks ago, and I think I might try to go to the lake this weekend. But when you go to the lake, there's all these mansions, but nobody knows who lives in them. I'm thinking about doing like a lake census.
1: Lake census?
0: Yeah, I'm going to pull a boat up to all their docks, and I'm going to walk up the stairs. I'm going to knock on the door and go, what do you do for a living? Because it's not typically locals that have those houses, right?
1: Mm-hmm.
0: It's somebody who lives in Tulsa or somebody who's coming from some other big city or something, St. Louis. And they have these mansions. And we were on a lake on the 4th of July. And people who have the mansions didn't do anything.
1: You saw nothing.
0: They didn't put, but the smaller, you know, like regular sort of cabin-esque, there's 10,000 people at those houses, but the rich people won't come to town.
1: 30 towels hanging off the rail. I mean, would it be cool to just go up to those the houses and go, hey, let me get a key?
0: Huh?
1: Let me get a key.
0: Yeah, I'll check on the place for
1: you. Right.
0: Make sure your air filters are good. Yeah, who's taking care of those houses when these rich people are at work?
1: I wonder how many people would be willing to let you, like, hang out there. I mean, you're wasting it if you're not there.
0: I don't know, man, because, first off, when you get on a lake, everybody says the same thing. You look at those mansions and everybody goes, what does that person do? And nobody has any idea. And I'd like to get to the bottom of it. Where do these people work? What job? I would like my son to get in that line of work, whatever it is, where you have an extra house and my house could fit in their freaking living room. Mm-hmm. And when I was a boy, I used to hang out with these old men who owned airplanes.
1: Whoa.
0: And these old men, they got to where they couldn't fly, but they just wanted somebody to fly that airplane just to keep it, you know, going. We could do that at Grand Lake. We'll just offer to stay in people's mansions. And if there's a leak, we'll tell them, you know. That's good to have somebody there, right?
1: Just be like, hey, give me a key or I'm going to sneak in.
0: Right. We're going to be in this place one way or the other. Might as well just give me the key. It's 98. Daniel's going through one right now. It's Casey Musgraves and
1: Dry Spell. I didn't know what you're talking about. All right.

0: Hannigan Five the Bull. Hey, Daniel.
1: So I listen to audiobooks every now and again, and I sometimes wonder, does that really count? Like, if you listen to the audiobook, does that mean you read the book?
0: Well, I listened to a whole book. My grandfather died, about 12-hour drive. I listened to a book called November 22nd, 1963 by Stephen King, and I feel like I read the book. I do.
1: So I was like, I'm going to try now to sometimes... I feel like I don't read enough. I'm going to get an actual book, and I'm going to read it. And I mean paper book.
0: Yeah.
1: I bet it'll help me fall asleep at night. I bet it'll help me stay asleep at night. I'm not looking and scrolling before I fall asleep. I get the book. It's a book called When Breath Becomes Air. It's about a physician who helps people with all kind of ailments and everything. And then he comes down with lung cancer.
0: Mm-hmm.
1: So it's a book about him, like, hey, how do you help patients? And then also, you know, you're the one dying. How does this work?
0: It's got to be tough.
1: Yeah, tough book, introspective, and I read about 40, 50 pages of it, and it did help me to sleep. Now, here's the problem with it. I slept so well that I slept in the next day and was a little late for work, which I guess that's a good thing, to sleep so well.
0: What about the book put you to sleep?
1: The book is very good. It's not about...
0: Is it true or fictionalized?
1: It's a true story.
0: Okay.
1: It's like, I'll loan it to you when I'm done, but I don't know. It was good in the sense that it does make you sleepy, though. If you read at the end of the night, it's going to make you more sleepy than scrolling TikTok, don't you think?
0: I fall under a different category. It's like Netflix. Do you want to watch the next episode?
1: Oh, you'll start to binge read.
0: So I'll get to the end of the chapter and I go, well... How many pages is the next chapter? Oh, 23, I'll do that. You know, and I kind of get caught up in it. So I don't have the ability to cut it off. And also, sometimes when I have somebody over to the house and I want to look smart, I'll pull a book out, and I haven't read it, you know. Mm-hmm. But I'll open it to a page, like maybe two-thirds in the book, and leave it face down so they think I'm reading.
1: You better not do that, because they might pick up that book and see, you know, they might accidentally say some type of...
0: Give me a book report test. Yeah.
1: So, although it was good, it did help me to fall asleep, I worry that it also made me sleep too well.
0: Mm-hmm.
1: Highest sleep score I've had all week.
0: After reading the book.
1: After reading for, you know, 30, 40 minutes before bed, I had a sleep score of 90.
0: Oh, which is the record for the week. I've never hit a 90.
1: Hit a 90 and slept so well. Did not wake up and about 15, 20 minutes late for work.
0: Wow. Reading is where it's at, mm-hmm. maybe. But see, it doesn't count on your phone because I like to read Wikipedia or something. I don't get tired. I get into it.
1: Well, here's another bad, you know, you read and you get such good sleep. You wake up the next day, you rush. I just grabbed a hat. I ran into work. It looks like I was up all night drinking when in fact I was just doing a bit of reading.
0: I see. Because you come in, I call it hangover hat.
1: Mm-hmm.
0: You don't typically wear hats, but you come around the corner and I see you in the glass in the studio and, oh, I go, oh, hat day, hangover hat. He's been clubbing all night, but you,
1: in this particular
0: you were
1: case,
0: just reading.
1: Okay. Reading, and now I'm worried that the reading makes it look like I was up all night partying.
0: Yeah, it does. It actually, your boss even said, what's with the hat?
1: Everybody's like, what's going on with the hat, buddy? You tie one on last night? I was like, no, I was just cuddled up with a good book.
0: yeah, right.
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98.5, The Bull, today's hot country. What's going on? It's Nikki Reed filling in for Dina today. Right now, Nate Smith, it's Whiskey on You. Now,

0: 98.5, the Bowl coming up after the break. Got some Lee Bryce, Post Malone, and Morgan Wallen, and Dierks Bentley, so don't go anywhere. 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
1: He's a ranch hand in a pinch, man. Hotter than the red on a cattle brand. Cause she's a gold digger with a quick trigger. A cast iron skillet swinging lid flipper. Now he's a double wide on the county line. Sipping on a six pack of Lone Star Light. She did him dirty, took him to

horseback. Now he's a buckskin, 15 hands, five-time team road champion,

98.5, the Bowl, today's hot country. We got a few interesting holidays going on today, and one of them being National Lottery Day. And with that being said, Mega Millions jackpot up to $672 million today. This

saw the old man's face. Front page obituary. He was a millionaire. He left his fortune to some guy he barely knew. His kids were mad as hell.

0: 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If you love cars, trucks, and bikes, you got to go check out Slam Boree. 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

0: Well, how about this for our bullfight this upcoming Monday and all this upcoming week at 7:40? Who do we got? 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

98.5, the Bold Tim McGraw is coming to Walmart Amphitheater on September 12th. 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

0: 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Happy National Tattoo Day, National Peach Ice Cream Day, and World Emoji Day. 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

98.5 The Bull. My name's Nikki Reed. Just about time for me to head out on this Friday, filling in for Dina today. Right now, some Jump Party. 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
12: It's showtime.
13: You guys see that report the other day that said that the average human is now ingesting enough plastic in a year that it equals to, like, eating a credit card?
14: No.
13: Yeah. Everybody.
14: Really?
13: Every single one of us.
14: It's just, like, in stuff we're eating.
13: I guess it's just everywhere. And so we're getting plastic particles.
14: Yeah.
13: That can't be good for your digestion. Just saying.
14: Right.
13: And no good can come from that. Well, I was seeing that, and then, you know, went down a rabbit hole, and I wound up on a story about a group of volunteers that said, hey, we're going to go all through New Jersey, because New Jersey has 127 miles of coastline.
14: Yeah, if you don't know, a lot of beaches. Yeah.
13: A lot of beaches.
14: Atlantic City, all kinds of places.
13: They said, we're going to go clean these beaches up. Because all people, you know, all this crap lines up in the ocean, and and it's washing up on the beach, and we're going to go clean this up. So, like, 10,000 people all got together, and they said, here we go. We're going to walk
15: up here and that.
13: We're going to clean this up. So they cleaned it all up. And fortunately for us, they kept a record of some of the more interesting things that they found.
15: Okay.
13: So, now, I have walked many a beach in my day. I found cool pieces of driftwood, a bunch of dead fish, hermit crabs, you know, that kind of stuff, sand dollars, kind of, you know, normal stuff.
14: And if you have a metal detector, you find all kinds of stuff on the beach.
13: Yeah. Most of that didn't wash up, though. It just fell out of pockets.
14: That's true. Yeah.
13: But I never found any of the stuff like these people. Here's some of the stuff that they found on the beaches of New Jersey, which doesn't make me feel good about going to New Jersey to go to the beach at all. They found a hunk of human hair.
14: A hunk?
13: Yeah. Washed up out of the ocean. Something bad happened to somebody, is all I'm saying. They found a full set of dentures.
14: Oh, boy, that's not good.
13: That's a cruise gone bad.
14: Yeah, right?
15: That's exactly it.
14: Yeah. Someone's eating applesauce. Buffet, right?
13: I'm having fun till day three. They found a thong.
14: Oh.
13: They found a used Narcan kit, which, if you don't know, that's the stuff that first responders give to people that have OD'd on drugs to bring them back immediately.
14: Right.
13: This one interested me. They said they found several empty marijuana bags. What is a marijuana bag?
15: I think it's a Ziploc, right?
13: How do you know?
15: I got a whole box of them.
13: Some fisherman was eating a sandwich and dropped his bag.
15: Exactly.
13: I mean, just because you found a plastic bag, why you got to hang it on the pie heads?
14: Yeah.
13: I mean, I've never seen a bag that said marijuana on the side.
14: Yeah, that's true.
13: Yeah. They also said they found an empty bullet casing.
14: Okay.
13: And my personal favorite, a fake eyeball.
14: Oh, dang.
13: Now, that sounds to me like something ate something and then spit out something it couldn't swallow.
15: It got lost at sea.
14: Maybe.
15: Thank you. Pun of the day. Dad joke. You have a great. Two shows nightly. Second one's bluer than the first.
14: Maybe a guy was trying to pick up somebody on the beach. He said, hey, I'll keep an eye out for you.
15: God. That's
13: They also found a mini fridge.
14: Oh.
13: A toilet brush. A TV remote control, a mason jar filled with what appears to be liquor. Lord, I hope it's liquor.
15: Yeah, let's hope so.
13: A plastic monkey, which makes no sense, and a set of rosary beads.
15: Ooh. Wow.
14: Wow.
13: All just laying on the beach in New Jersey.
15: Wow.
13: It almost sounds like a cruise ship full of a bunch of really weird people sank.
14: Yeah.
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2: 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He doesn't like sports and he drinks White Claws. I thought that's why I didn't like him.
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1: 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And then my wife goes, you know why you don't like him? 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He doesn't like sports and he drinks White Claws. 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
1: Mitch, you raised kids, and I know you have a daughter, yes. And I have a daughter. T-Wall only had the one boy, mm-hmm. but and so he probably never participated. It's not really a boy thing,
2: yeah.
1: But girls have this thing called the pinky swear.
3: Oh, yeah,
1: pinky swear. You know about the pinky swear?
2: I know what a pinky swear is.
1: It's like being blood brothers if you're dudes, yeah. Right? But listen, girls are serious about that pinky swear.
3: Oh, yeah, yeah. Oh, yeah.
1: If you pinky swear to keep a secret, you got to take that secret to your grave.
3: Right. There's some counties in Georgia where it's admissible by law. They did a pinky
1: So not it's guilty. Legally binding?
3: It's binding.
1: Wow. Well, apparently,
3: I'm making that up,
1: maybe this dude's from an area where it's legally binding. There was a guy in Ohio, he's 22 years old. He was minding his own business. He's walking down the street. This happened last Sunday. All of a sudden, a dude in a ski mask walked right up to him and said, "Hey, man, are you a drug dealer?"
3: Mm-hmm.
1: And the dude said, "No, I'm not a drug dealer." And the guy in the ski mask pulled a knife on him and said, "Well, then give me all your money."
2: Oh.
1: And he took $80 in cash from the dude and then rode off on his bicycle in his ski mask. But before he left,
3: mm-hmm.
1: at knife point, he made this man pinky swear that he wasn't going to call the cops. Give me your pinky.
2: Give me pinky. No, the other one.
1: Now,
2: okay.
1: Now repeat after me.
2: Yeah.
1: So it's the weirdest mugging ever.
2: I, not a drug dealer, swear.
1: I put pinky your right swear, hand up. I will not call 50 as you ride around the corner. Now, the man obviously ignored the pinky swear.
2: Oh, man.
1: Well, I think if you force somebody to pinky swear,
2: that's true.
1: It null and voids the pinky swear.
2: I would think so, yeah. In a court of law, that would probably
1: I don't know. I think a half-decent attorney could rip that apart in no time at all. Yeah. Cops still haven't found the guy yet because it was kind of dark and the dude was wearing a mask, so they didn't have a whole lot to go on, except they got a dude with a mask and a knife that likes to do pinky swears running around Ohio somewhere.
2: Right.
1: So, I mean, I don't know how you catch that dude.
2: Yeah. Wait till he gets to jail. I pinky swear it won't hurt you.
3: Yeah. Wait till you see what I can do with my thumb.
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1: Hot temperatures this afternoon, as high as 90 degrees across Green Country, with a wind from the south around 5 to 10 miles an hour. We couldn't rule out a passing shower here and there across Green Country, though most folks will stay dry. Overnight tonight, expect a temperature close to 75 degrees, partly cloudy skies, and calm winds from the south. From the Bob Mills Weather Center, I'm News on 6 meteorologist Chloe Arroyo.
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1: We don't do a lot of tweeting around here. Mm-mm. Our Twitter page is kind of a, you can see tumbleweeds rolling past it, because we try to stay off Twitter because Twitter's just mad.
2: Yeah.
1: So we don't do a lot on Twitter. However, there is one place on Twitter that we do like to visit occasionally, and that is the Twitter page known as the Fess Hole.
2: Yes.
1: If you've never been to the Fess Hole, it is a place where people go and confess their sins. Things that you've done that you've been carrying around for years that you just want to get off your chest in an anonymous way. Mm-hmm. No one knows who you are. You put it on the Fess Hole, and there you aired it out,
2: right?
1: And maybe you feel a little better about yourself. And some people, these people are walking among us, is all I'm saying. Right. Here's a perfect example. Here are some confessions from the Fess Hole that we have found in the last few days. Guy said, my cat went missing about a month ago, and we found him a few weeks later, and he was dead.
2: Aww.
1: So we buried him.
2: Yeah.
1: And today he came through the living room window. I'm not sure whose cat I have under my rose bush in the garden, but I'm glad Mr. Tinkles is home.
3: I love it.
2: Yeah.
3: This is something I would do. I set up a complaint box at work, says someone. It says, people think HR did it, but it was me. At the end of every week, I take the box home and read about all this petty drama that's been built up at work.
1: Oh, that's so funny.
3: I love that.
1: Hey, wait
3: idea.
1: A minute. You put up a complaint box in our studio. There's only three of us in here.
2: For real. Right. And this guy says, I ran a marathon about 3 miles from the finish line. I was struggling. And I needed a distraction to get me going.
1: Okay.
2: So I ran behind this really, really attractive woman so I could just enjoy the view for the last 3 miles.
1: What a D-bag.
2: He said, I got to the finish line and overtook her. It was a guy.
3: Same thing happened to me at the grocery store trying to get the shorter line.
1: Here's another one. This lady said, my boyfriend had a guy's trip planned to Jamaica, so he dumped me on the night before leaving so he could keep his options open and not feel guilty when he got there. Well, as I was leaving his place, I noticed his passport was laying out, so undetected, I quickly tossed it behind his dresser because he'll never look there. Bon voyage!
3: I wonder if they're still dating after that. Here's another grocery store. In the grocery store, when we pass people, I would loudly say to my wife, yeah, without DNA, they can't prove anything. And the looks are priceless that my wife is mortified. Double win.
2: That's funny. This guy says, I drive past a golf course along a busy road every day. If somebody's in their backswing, I got to lay on the horn and laugh as they shank the ball into the woods. I know it's wrong, but I need this.
1: Confessions from the Fess Hole Twitter page. The last one we have for you today is this. One Christmas, I got my girlfriend some jewelry. It was a necklace and a ring. She opened the ring first, burst into tears, and said yes, and then jumped on the phone, called her parents to say that she was engaged. It wasn't an engagement ring, but I couldn't break her heart. I have now been unintentionally married for 10 years.

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1: Where are we on snakes? I don't like snakes. You like snakes?
2: I hate them. Well, listen, there's three kinds of snakes I don't like. Is the venomous, the non-venomous, and those little branches in the woods that look like snakes. I stay away from all of them. I cannot scare you the stand most. Snakes. Yeah. You guys know I hate snakes. Hate snakes.
1: I'm not a fan of them either. I mean, I try to be... Like, okay, I see a snake outside. I'm like, all right, you go your way and I'll go. Unless it's in my yard. I can't deal with that because I got Grayson out there, so it's got to go. But I ain't a fan of the snakes. What about you, T?
3: I'm okay with them. Once when I was a kid, you know, I went to Catholic school, right? So we had the holy days off, right?
1: Right.
3: And the Publix didn't have that. So me and a couple of friends on a holy day off, we went fishing and we caught this black snake. And we took it home and measured it. It was like 5 feet, 9 inches long.
2: Wow.
3: It was huge. So then we proceeded to take it down to the public school where they were at recess. We let it go on the playground.
2: Okay. Wow. There is a special place right there. And I'll meet you down there. But that is just wrong, man.
1: Wow.
2: Yeah, wow.
1: Did you wonder why?
3: No.
1: You didn't get caught?
3: No, we didn't.
1: It's,
3: yeah.
1: It's hysterical.
2: Oh, man.
1: I don't have a problem with people that own, like, pet snakes. I really don't. I mean, if that's your thing, great.
2: Just don't take them out on Bourbon Street and let everybody, you know.
1: All I ask is that you don't bring it to my house.
2: Yeah, there you go.
1: When you come visit. And please put it up when I come to your house, if you don't
2: please.
1: Mind. Yes. I don't want to be around your 19-foot boa constrictor. I just don't.
2: It's just not that cool.
1: But I do think this. I think that it should be illegal to buy poisonous snakes. You should not be able to buy a snake that can kill you.
3: I agree, because if they could get out, you know.
1: And I don't understand how it's possible that people get these things.
3: Right.
1: And maybe it's black market. I don't have any idea. But there's some dude in Richmond, Virginia, decided he wanted to have a pet viper.
3: Those are really poisonous.
1: Yeah, and it's an African pit viper, which is one of the 10 most deadliest snakes in the world.
3: Yep.
1: And he was able to buy it from somebody.
3: It's crazy.
1: And lo and behold, you're never going to believe what happened. He had to call 911 the other day because his my snake bit me.
3: Right.
1: Somebody come help me. My snake bit me.
3: Right.
1: And see, my first question is the 911 operator is going to be, sir, is this your snake? Did you buy this snake?
3: Mm-hmm. Yeah.
1: Or is it a snake that belongs to someone else to be? And he said, well, I bought it.
3: Right.
1: Well, then. And you know what? Suck the poison out and good luck to you.
3: I'd say, we're going to put you in the queue. We'll get over to you.
1: I just don't
3: directly
1: understand. So the police come over, and of course, they have to call for an expedited delivery of antivenom from the Virginia Aquamarine or Aquarium and Marine Science Center.
3: Yeah.
1: Which now they're out of African pit viper venom because they had to send it to this idiot.
3: Yes.
1: So if some dude in the street in Virginia gets bit by an African pit viper, now he's just screwed.
3: Exactly.
1: Because this idiot had a pit viper.
3: Mm-hmm.
1: Now, they already gave the man some antivenom from the Smithsonian National Zoo, but it wasn't enough.
3: Oh.
1: That's why they had to go to the aquarium and get some more. And so a state police sergeant was able to get the antivenom from an employer at the Aquarium and Marine Science Center and rushed it over to the Virginia Beach Hospital, and they gave him the antivenom. I don't have any further word on his condition, but he's stupid. I know that's his condition, but outside of that, I don't know.
3: And then, of course, they took the snake over to the playground at the grade school.
2: No, they probably killed the snake.
1: The snake, you know the snake was put down, and why was he put down? For doing snake stuff.
2: Yeah,
1: and
2: snake,
1: that
2: absolutely.
1: Is not fair to the snake.
3: Not fair.
1: They should have just put him in a box and sent him back to Africa.
3: Yeah.
2: There's a snake on top of the mountain, it's a snake at the bottom of the mountain. Anybody learn anything?
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4: My brother-in-law emailed me a clipping of this story the other day because he knew that I had experience with the place where it happened, and so does Pancake.
5: Yeah.
4: Because Mitch and I, for a very long time, way back in the early part of our career, spent many, many years in the beautiful town of Dothan, Alabama.
5: That's right.
6: Absolutely.
4: Dothan, Alabama, if you don't know, is the peanut capital of the world.
5: Everybody thinks of Georgia for peanuts because of Jimmy Carter, right?
4: Keep in mind that Dothan is right next to the Georgia line.
5: Okay.
4: And, like, help me with the figure, Mitch, is like 75 or 80%.
6: I want to say closer to 75. Okay. Right around there. Let's say
4: 75% of all the peanuts that are harvested in America are harvested within a 100-mile circle of Dothan, Alabama.
5: Isn't that crazy to think about that?
4: So many peanut fields.
6: Do you know, it was also another capital, too. Did you know about this, the manufacturing?
4: No.
6: Gold. I hope I'm not getting in trouble with this. But Gold Circle condoms.
4: Oh, yes. Okay, there. I did know that.
6: And they were the condom capital of the world as well.
4: Yeah, that factory went out of business.
6: Right. Well, and then you have the Trojan, Troy Trojans. That's what made everything funny.
4: Yeah, it's very, very odd. And let me tell you something. If you've never been to Dothan, Alabama during peanut picking time.
5: Yeah.
4: Don't complain to me about your allergies.
6: Absolutely.
4: Because you don't know nothing.
5: The dust is thick in the air.
4: Oh, Lord have mercy. You ain't never seen nothing like it. But it is the peanut capital of the world, which is why my brother-in-law laughed when he saw this and sent it to me because he thought, well, isn't that ironic? Mm. And he's absolutely right. Here's what happened. Last Thursday at an Alabama high school in Dothan, Alabama, two students got into a knockdown dragout in the hallway. A good old high school fight. I mean, it happens.
5: They happen. Yeah.
4: Now, here's what's funny about it. A spokesperson for the school said that the fight happened between two students during the lunch period.
5: Mm.
4: Okay? They were leaving the lunchroom.
5: Yeah.
4: I don't know what went down while they were in the lunchroom, but the fight happened over a peanut butter sandwich.
5: Oh, dang.
4: Now, you live in the peanut butter capital of the world. You can get peanut butter at the Jiffy Lube in Dothan, Alabama.
5: Yeah,
6: you can.
4: There's nowhere there you can't get your hands on some peanuts.
5: Yeah.
4: And we're going to have a fight over a peanut butter sandwich in the lunchroom. Mm. And you know they use that old ghetto peanut butter. It ain't even good peanut butter. No, it's terrible.
5: Yeah.
4: Now, here's the kicker. The fight got a little out of hand, and one of the students had a hair pick.
5: Oh, that could be dangerous.
4: And whipped out the hair pick and shanked his co-student with the hair pick.
5: No, we can't have that.
4: Yeah, now we're stabbing each other over a peanut butter sandwich. Now, it was a superficial stab because hair picks aren't that strong.
5: Sure.
4: I mean, let's be honest. He did have to get
6: Unbreakable.
4: He did have to get a couple of stitches out of the deal, though. And I don't know which one had the sandwich and which one wanted the sandwich, but I'm pretty sure neither one of them got to eat it.
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2: If you're trying to put up some hay and you're a farmer rancher, you're probably a little frustrated with the hit and miss showers and storms that have been around the area. We will have to continue that now, unfortunately, into Saturday. We're looking for showers ending tonight, low of 74. For our Saturday, about a 15-20% coverage of a few pop-up isolated showers or storms in the afternoon. High around 94, heat index around 100 for Sunday. Sunshine and hot, high temperature in the mid to upper 90s, and hot much of next week with little chance of rain. From News on 6, I'm meteorologist Travis Meyer.
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1: If any of this sounds familiar, it's because you're listening to the best of Broadway and Friends. And if you've never heard it before, well, nothing I just said matters.
2: Yo, when we're off the air, you know, we kind of talk freely. There's things, FCC rules, so we have to watch what we say. But we got a pretty good open kind of atmosphere that we have here on the show. Wouldn't you agree with that?
3: 100%.
4: Sure, yeah.
2: 100%.
1: Well, there's no filter when the mics are off. Not that there's much of one when they're on, but there is no filter when the mics are off.
2: That's why y'all need to subscribe to our Facebook page and be one of our VIP fans, because you get the raw, uncensored stuff there. There is a new survey out, and they're saying because of COVID, everybody's staying at home and doing Zoom meetings and such, that they're now getting back into the workplace and everybody is cussing more.
4: What?
2: They're cussing more. Not only just like, you know, you could see like blue collar workers kind of doing it here,
1: right,
2: but they're saying that like high leveled CEOs, basically they have got transcripts from quarterly earnings calls and investor conferences as well as shareholder meetings, and it rose to a 5-year high of hearing cuss words in 2021. They said when 166 such transcripts contained foul language in the first 3 months of the year, so that basically 50 transcripts contained expletives and up to 42 from just the last year. So they're saying, hey, man, we're having to make a lot of money, man. This is great. we got to do something. We are all blank, you know? And basically what they're saying is that the workplace has really changed and that business formality is on the way out. But you kind of wonder, is there a workplace in America or in anywhere that it's actually okay to swear at work? You ever thought about that?
1: Construction site.
4: Yes.
2: Construction site. Yeah, there you go. Yeah.
4: Maybe a ball team or something like that. You know, they cuss down there if they miss a ball or something.
2: My son, he's a cop, and he grew up never a straight-laced kid. And, you know, he probably said a few words, you know, not around me. I've never heard the kids cuss or whatever. But he was talking to me about this, and he was saying, you know, you have to, being a cop, you have to talk like that. Otherwise, they don't look at you the same way. They don't listen to
1: you. That's right.
2: Because he's talking to the people that would basically listen back from. That would be like the only place I could see where it's completely, okay, I get it, why, and that sort of thing. Maybe like even prison guards and that sort of thing. And construction workers, well, that's just because it's fun whenever chicks walk by. They just say all kinds of things.
4: They still doing that?
1: What is wrong with you?
2: I don't know.
1: No.
2: Anyway,
4: is this 1965?
2: A leadership consultant.
1: That's not, no.
2: They're saying, though, you can say the cuss word at the wrong time, and it can completely derail your career. And a leadership consultant says you should always look two rungs above you on an organizational chart to determine what language is actually acceptable for your company. So not maybe your boss, but your boss's boss.
4: Yeah.
2: If they talk like that, it might be okay. It might be all right to say that word, but don't do it too terribly much.
1: Interesting.
2: So think about that.
1: And never, ever, ever, ever, ever put it in an email.
2: Because
1: emails are on the internet, and what do we always say? The internet lasts forever.
2: Whatever
1: you write in an email is coming back to see you one day, whether you want it to or not. It's interesting, though, because I saw a thing the other day on TikTok. This lady, somebody had sent her a thing and said, you need to stop cussing so much in your TikTok videos. And she did a cuss word loaded post back to this dude video where she was explaining to him that apparently when you say swear words, it releases some chemical in your brain that actually makes you stronger and can help you withstand pain and stuff better. So her whole assessment was it makes you blank and tougher.
4: She's full of
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1: Let's take our daily trip down to the Sunshine State and see what's going on. Is it the heat, the humidity, the meth? We don't know, but something's driving these poor folks crazy. Sing along if you know it. Here we go.
2: What's up, Florida? What's up? What's up, Florida? What's up, Florida? Jump on it. Jump on it. Jump on it.
3: Where are we headed, Broadway?
1: Oh, Pasco County, Florida.
4: That is right by, it's Newport Richey, right by Hernando County and Hillsborough County, right there on the west coast of Florida.
1: Pancake knows his Florida geography, doesn't he?
3: He does.
1: All right, so Pasco County, Florida.
4: I got in a bad wreck in Pasco County, that's how I know.
1: Oh, I got you, okay. Well, the police department there in Pasco County, they arrested 54-year-old Gregory Sorensen last week after they pulled him over. Troopers say that while they got him out on the side of the road to do stupid human tricks, he failed multiple sobriety tests. And then when they did the blow in the tube thing, he had a blood alcohol content three times the legal limit, which is impressive even by Florida standards.
3: Yeah, it is.
1: I mean, how do you even function at three times the legal limit? He also had an open 24-pack of Natty Light sitting in the back seat.
3: Saving some money, he was. Buying the cheap stuff.
1: Well, maybe he didn't make a lot of money at his job.
3: Yeah,
1: he was driving a company car when all this happened.
3: Oh, man.
1: Yeah. It was a student driver vehicle.
3: What?
1: Had the sign on the side of it, driver and all that. Yeah, big yellow letters. Because Gregory Sorensen is a driving instructor at a local driving school there in Pasco County, Florida.
3: He probably thought he could get away with weaving, right? They're like, oh, it's just some kid, right?
1: They'll cut me some slack.
3: Right,
1: Maybe if there'd been more than one person in the car, they would have.
3: They could have.
1: You got to think these things through,
3: right?
4: But, you know, those student driver's car, they have two steering wheels, too. What if he was, like, on the other side?
3: Right.
4: That'd be awesome.
1: On behalf of Mr. Gregory, who was heard to say to his arrested officer, look, man, if you spent your week trying to teach these ungrateful teenagers how to drive, you'd drink on the way home, too. We once again ask the burning question. What's up, Florida? What's up? What's up, Florida? What's up, Florida? Jump on it. Jump on it. Jump on it.
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1: Bullseye traffic from the Mullen Plumbing Traffic Center.
2: On your way to the BA, northbound 169, be ready for an accident just before 51st Street, causing a one-mile backup. Southbound on 75, traffic squeezing through, one lane available at 96. I'm Randy Fuller with Oklahoma's Own Traffic.
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0: drying your eyes. I know they got plenty young blood left in them, and plenty nights under pink skies you taught them to enjoy.
1: Hey, thanks for taking us home with you today. We're Broadway and Friends on 98.5 The Bull. Things happen in the world that I don't understand sometimes. This is one of them. I have a friend that works with the Border Protection Service.
2: That'd be an interesting job.
1: It is very much. I mean, he once found a baby tiger in a cage in the backseat of a car being driven across the Mexican border. And the guy driving the car said, what is that? And the guy said, it's my kitty cat.
2: Right.
1: Yeah. It was a white Bengal tiger. Mm. He said, for just a second, I thought it might be a cat. And then I looked at its paws and I was like, that ain't no cat.
2: Right.
1: So they find interesting stuff all the time. At Chicago's O'Hare Airport recently, the Customs and Border Protection guys were x-raying some boxes that were coming in on a plane.
2: Okay.
1: And one of the boxes that they x-rayed, they looked at the x-ray and went, that right there looks like a human head.
2: Whoa.
1: And so now we got to open it.
2: Sure,
1: you
2: do.
1: You can't just not look.
3: No, you can't. No.
1: So they opened it up and they found several boxes, actually. There were three total, and each one of the three had two heads in it. And they were like, what is this? And so they did some poking around. Here's what they think happened. They're not 100% sure, but here's what they think happened. They think that these are the remains of cadaver heads that were sent overseas for medical students to practice dentistry and ophthalmology in other countries. Now, here's my question. I don't understand. Why are we exporting dead people? Do they not have their own?
2: Wow. Yeah.
1: You don't have cadavers over there? Right. I mean, I get it. You donate your body to science, and it doesn't matter what happens to it after that. And God bless people that do that, because it helps, advance all kind of research and stuff. But I don't understand why they're sending American heads to another country for the dental And here's another thing. Dentist, I get. Okay? I mean, maybe people don't want a dentist practicing on them. I understand that. If you're a first-year dental student, you might not want me doing a root canal. Y'all can kind of understand it. But what's happening with the ophthalmology people? How do you get a dead guy to choose between one and two?
2: Yeah,
1: which one's better?
2: One or two?
1: Yeah. One. This one won't talk to me. I mean, how do you tell that the glasses are working?
2: I disagree about the dentist. You want a dentist who learned on a head? I mean, the guy couldn't spit. The guy couldn't say ouch. The guy couldn't say, are you numb yet? Yeah, I've been numb for a year and a half.
3: I'm telling you, Obamacare has gone way over the edge. That's
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1: If you're trying to put up some hay and you're a farmer or rancher, you're probably a little frustrated with the hit and miss showers and storms that have been around the area. We will have to continue that now, unfortunately, into Saturday. We're looking for showers ending tonight, low of 74. For our Saturday, about a 15-20% coverage of a few pop-up isolated showers or storms in the afternoon. High around 94, heat index around 100 for Sunday. Sunshine and hot, high temperature in the mid to upper 90s, and hot much of next week with little chance of rain. From News on 6, I'm meteorologist Travis Meyer.
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0: 95 Bullseye Traffic from the Mullen Plumbing Traffic Center.
1: Crash up on northbound 169 on the approach to the BA is causing big backups that extend past 71st and onlooker delays coming down from 31st. Southbound on 75, expect stop and go into the road work at 96th and Jinx. I'm Randy Fuller with Oklahoma's Own Traffic.
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0: Hey, thanks for wrapping up your workday with Broadway and Friends on 98.5 The Bull. So from time to time on the show, we like to dive into the world of relationships and share some advice that we find online, or somebody said something that we think is smart or stupid or whatever.
1: Yes, sir.
0: And the fact of the matter is that most of the time, it's all bull butter. We don't have a clue what we're talking about. But
1: heard that with my deaf ear.
0: Yeah. Mm-hmm. But today, I think we may be on to something here.
1: Okay.
0: I think that this dude has got himself a pretty good idea. A gentleman wrote an article saying that if you want to put your relationship to the ultimate test, if you're like within the first 6 months or so and you're thinking, is this going to work out? What's a good litmus test?
1: You hook me, me in.
0: Well, I think this is what you might ought to do. You need to take a vacation together.
2: Oh, that's a good idea.
0: Now,
1: we went to Puerto Rico.
0: But you took Enzo with you, right?
1: I mean, no, not to Puerto Rico, but
0: You went to Puerto Rico. Yeah. And how did it work out? Well, y'all are still together.
1: That was fantastic.
0: Okay.
1: We're still together. And that's where she lived for a long time. So we got to go see where she grew up and all that sort of thing.
0: This particular gentleman did some research, and he found some information that said that almost 50% of people that are in the early stages of relationship say the relationship came to a screeching halt after they went on a vacation together.
1: Yeah,
2: I can see that.
1: No, I can totally see that.
0: It sounds funny, but here's what he says. One main reason is that partners discovered a quirk or a habit that their significant other had that they weren't aware of until they got in a situation.
1: Gosh, yes.
0: I mean, think about that for a minute. He found stuff like a woman said the guy was putting dirty laundry on top of clean sheets instead of putting the dirty laundry in the hamper in the hotel room. She couldn't deal with that. Turns out this other guy said, well, dadgummit, she chewed loudly the whole time. And I just didn't see myself do it. And one person said, well, for some reason, the guy kept waking up at the crack of dawn every morning and waking me up with him. And I don't want to be up that time of day.
1: I do that, though. I do that. But, I'm pretty much not in a good place right now.
0: People say they discovered their partner's odd obsessions during trips. Okay. Some of them being like they got annoyed with their partner over the way they organized their suitcase.
1: Oh, okay. Wow.
0: They refused to budge on seat preferences on an airplane. They wouldn't compromise on the preferred side of the hotel bed. Little things like that. That if you look at them in a big picture kind of way, you can think, well, if you add that to this and then you pile some of that on, and I already met her mama, and mama crazy. Mm-hmm. And then, you know, and you get all that, then you're like, I can't do this. So I guess the vacation is the way to go. Because think about that for a minute. How are you really going to get to know somebody?
1: Right.
0: You get them out of their element.
1: That's it, sir.
0: Away from everyone that they know in a situation where they can really just be themselves.
1: Yeah. Yes, sir.
0: And if it doesn't work out, then you can come home and
2: get three margaritas in them. That's when you find stuff out.
1: That's the truth.
0: That's also when the restraining orders show up.
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1: You're listening to the best of Broadway and Friends. Pancake, I know you're excited about this because you were watching it before I was watching it. And we're talking about The Thing About Pam. If you haven't seen this show yet, it's on the Peacock app. And there's only 5 episodes. Mm-hmm. There should have been 40, but there's only 5. Because Pam Hupp is the gift that keeps on giving. And if you haven't seen this show, you don't know what we're talking about.
2: Renee Zellweger, I promise you, will be up for an Emmy for this.
1: She absolutely did a great should.
2: Job, right?
1: She
2: right?
1: killed it, man. Interesting play on words. Pun intended.
2: All right. All right, so here's the latest on this. Our latest episode, and I do this every week if you're just tuning in. It's on Hulu, as Jerry mentioned, Thing About Pam. Last episode here, it's got everything you want to know what happened to Pam in this episode. The problem with me and with this episode is the fact that everything happens in this episode.
1: They jammed it in there, didn't they?
2: They did. And what's crazy about this is, again, you're a first-time listener, all this happened right where you two are at right now in that
3: same
2: city.
3: Yeah, we lived through it in real time.
1: Yeah, we watched it happen on the news every night as it was unfolding. And so to see it acted out on TV is crazy. And then I have an additional connection to this thing. And I know I sound obsessed about this story, and I kind of am. But I have a really good friend of mine who is a deputy sheriff here, and he's the guy that put the cuffs on her when they finally arrested her.
3: Yeah. Okay.
1: And she turned to him on the way out to the patrol car and said, "You think this is going to be on the news tonight?"
2: And, yeah, 100%.
1: It's like, you know I'm arresting you for murder, right?
3: Right.
2: They said that. No, they even said that. They said, you're right, they used it in a different context, but you're 100% right. They used that line in this episode. If you're not watching it, you've got to start from the beginning to the end. It is amazing to me that this woman had gotten this far just by BSing. They never explained, though, about what happened down in the Everglades, did they?
1: No, they didn't, and there's some weirdness down there, and I had gotten wind one time that the Florida authorities think that she may have done to someone down there what she did to Betsy Faria up here, and I don't know what's come of that. They may have decided it was a dead end. I'm not sure, but this woman is...
2: Well, it is. There goes your second punch.
3: Yeah. I think she killed Carol Baskin's husband. That's what I think.
2: I would not put it past him, T-Wall.
1: Don't you take that away from Carol. Carol killed that man. That witch.
2: Okay, and here's something I didn't know, because you guys fed me all this information. I was like, oh, this is great. Now I started watching the show. I didn't know that Betsy Fiera's ex-husband is now engaged with the woman that... Pam actually wanted to act like she was
1: almost Pam's last victim.
2: She was.
1: Yeah, very and close. Mm-hmm. Yeah, now that I didn't even know that. So that was that was just one more level of crazy added onto this whole story.
3: Yeah.
1: And listen, if you're a true crime person and you have not watched The Thing About Pam or listened to the podcast, The Thing About Pam, you got to check it out, because you're going to spend the whole time going, there ain't no way.
2: No way. They would have known. There are people there. Okay, and then they go to the if you haven't watched it yet, the DA was sleeping with the lead investigator who, by the way, and the DA was good friends with the judge in the first case. Is so much going on in this. I was just like glued to it.
3: You cannot describe how crazy this is without using the word bat.
2: You're right.
3: That's how crazy this is.
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1: 98.5 Bullseye Traffic from the Mullen Plumbing Traffic Center.
2: Wreck on northbound 169 at the BA is completely clear. Traffic flow is back to normal in the area. There is a slowdown heading into Catoosa right now, eastbound on I-44. Both sides of 75 are tied up at the roadwork at 96. I'm Randy Fuller with Oklahoma's own traffic.
3: Hey, this is Parker McCollum.
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0: Six tickets, yeah. And it'll just be him and his class. And if you don't know, Grayson is a special needs kid, mm-hmm. and so and this is a big thing mm-hmm. for him to be graduating high school. So we're all excited about it. Well, we got a lot of family coming in on Thursday night, and there's a lot of
1: people. Is he practice wearing that hat?
0: He ain't wearing that hat. You forget that hat. I've been telling him since he was a sophomore. He ain't wearing that hat. You forget that. He might wear the gown, but he ain't wearing that hat. And so I told them, you know, we got the family coming in, and so Daphne has been in cleaning mode. We got to get everything.
2: Oh, Lord. Yeah. Now, y'all don't know. I'm gonna speak for you. This is the cleanest woman I ever met in my life.
1: The house is already spick and span every day.
2: Haven't lived. Well, I'm looking behind you right now. There's the chairs are up, so she must have done the flooring. Am I right?
0: Well, she had me do the
2: flooring. Oh, you did that. But she's going to be doing the flooring.
0: Yeah, the basement is my job. I have to clean up the studio area and stuff. And so, yeah, we've been working on all the floors of the house, getting everything, polishing the furniture and, you know, vacuuming again. And, you know, everything's got to be
2: making sure
0: just,
2: the bedding works in the middle of bathroom,
0: right.
2: Tremendously, by the way.
0: Yeah, let me tell you what you're not going to do. You're not going to come in Daphne Broadway's house as a guest and find a mess if she knows you're coming.
2: No!
0: Nothing's going to be out of place. Everything is going to be exactly like it should be in pristine condition.
2: Love it.
0: And you're actually going to see the little sparkles coming off the stuff.
1: Oh, yeah.
0: So clean when you walk in. And so that's what we've been doing for about a week now. Combination spring cleaning and getting ready for the family to be here for Grayson's graduation. Okay. I had a list of things to do.
1: Yeah.
0: One of the things on my list was to clean out the fireplace. I do it every year this time of year.
1: Okay.
0: I go in because, we have a wood-burning fireplace.
1: Yeah, I love
0: those.
1: So
0: I always go in and I bring my shop back up and I suck all that, you know, what's left of the ashes out of it and get it nice and clean. And then they, you know, put flower pots and crap in it, whatever. It's clean. I get it clean. What they do with it after that is not on me. So I bring the shop back up and I'm just cleaning away, and I'm thinking, boy, this is going to be so easy. This is going to take 3 minutes tops, and I'm going to have this knocked out. It's going to be great. And I'm... And then over my left shoulder, this little cloud...
1: Oh, no.
0: ...comes by me.
1: No, not the shop vac.
0: And my first thought was, geez, the house is on fire.
1: Right.
0: So I turn around and look, and I can't see anything. You understand what I'm telling you? I can't see the nose on my face.
1: Uh-huh.
0: Nothing. It's like I'm looking through the thickest fog I've ever seen in my life. I had left the vent open on the back side of the shop vac.
1: So it's sucking it out of the fireplace.
0: Blowing out the other.
1: Going right out the other side.
2: It's set up that way. You can either blow it or suck it in, right?
0: And everything in our house had about a quarter inch of soot on it when I got
1: including
0: done.
1: Including Grayson.
0: Everything. Everything. Totally covered.
2: Hey, Dad.
0: Took like 2 hours for the stuff to settle down. All the windows are open. Oh. It's 40 degrees. The wind's blowing. Trying to get all this. So we had to start all over from scratch. All the dishes had to be washed. All the furniture had to be wiped down. All the pillows had to be cleaned. Everything that had already been vacuumed had to be vacuumed again. It was,
2: and the cat said, I came back to this.
0: Right.
2: Yeah. You wonder why I took off for 6 weeks.
1: What the hell?
0: Which is exactly what Daphne said.
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0: There's a better than average chance I may be in Orlando with you this weekend.
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1: If you're trying to put up some hay and you're a farmer or rancher, you're probably a little frustrated with the hit and miss showers and storms that have been around the area. We will have to continue that now, unfortunately, into Saturday. We're looking for showers ending tonight, low of 74. For our Saturday, about a 15-20% coverage of a few pop-up isolated showers or storms in the afternoon. High around 94, heat index around 100 for Sunday. Sunshine and hot, high temperature in the mid to upper 90s, and hot much of next week with little chance of rain. From News on 6, I'm meteorologist Travis Meyer.

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1: 98.5 Bullseye Traffic from the Mullen Plumbing Traffic Center.
2: Southbound on 169 after 31st Street, traffic crowds up just a bit on your way into the BA. Also, both directions of 75 lane restrictions at the ongoing roadwork at 96 are causing stop and go. I'm Randy Fuller with Oklahoma's Own Traffic.
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4: You guys familiar with the comedian Bill Burr?
5: Yeah.
6: Heck yes. And you know what? There is a video out. You remember when I was out at a cattle farm and right behind me were two cows?
4: Yes.
6: And
4: They were making new cows.
6: Hey, we're getting some beef. And somebody goes, oh, he's doing Bill Burr.
4: It sounded just like Bill Burr. Yeah. Now, here's the thing about Bill Burr. And I love to recommend comedians because I love, I'm all about comedy.
6: Very smart guy.
4: He's a very smart guy, but he also has no filter. Mm-hmm. And he does not care if you get offended by what he says.
5: Right.
4: So if you're one of those tender people, he might not be the guy for you.
5: Okay.
4: But the reason I bring him up is because he has a bit. I was actually just watching it yesterday. Mm-hmm. He does this bit called The Difference Between a Psycho and a Functioning Psycho.
5: Oh.
4: And the difference is, he says, you ever been going down the street and see like 30 people on the sidewalk and think, if I just veered my wheel a little bit, just mow them all. He said, well, you don't do that.
5: Right.
4: You think it, but you don't do it. Okay. And that's the difference between a psycho and a functioning psycho. Okay. You are a functioning psycho.
6: Right. I am a functioning psycho.
4: You have little moments, but you don't act on it.
5: Makes sense.
4: And that's the difference. Well, there's a difference between a drug runner and a functioning drug runner.
5: Okay.
4: Same situation. If you're going to be a drug runner, mm-hmm. you need to be a functioning drug runner.
5: Yeah.
4: You can't just go, you know what, today's the day. Because I've had that thought before. I mean, you know, times get a little tough. You go, you know what, I bet if I made the right phone calls.
5: Just did one time.
4: I bet you I could get somebody to pay me to go down to Miami to some port somewhere mm-hmm. and load my vehicle up with some illegal substance.
5: Right.
4: And I could get it to Tennessee without getting caught.
5: Right.
4: Yes, I know I could. Right. But I'm not going to do that because I'm a functioning psycho.
5: Right.
4: Well, this woman apparently decided today's the day. I'm loading my trunk full of pot and I'm going to deliver it.
5: Okay.
4: I'm going to run it cross country, which is weird to me because it's legal pretty much anywhere now.
6: You're right.
4: I didn't even know why we're still doing this kind of stuff. But this woman was driving her vehicle and she was in the middle of a bridge on I-55 in Arkansas.
5: Okay.
4: And ran out of gas.
5: Oh.
4: Now, what do you do when you run out of gas? You call for help?
5: Yeah, or get out and walk.
4: That's what she did. I guess she didn't have her phone with her.
5: Because,
4: mm-hmm. you know, if you're going to run drugs, why be able to contact people?
5: Right.
4: Wow. So she's like, well, I got to walk and get me some gas.
5: Sure.
4: Well, she was gone for quite some time.
5: Of course.
6: Okay.
4: While she was gone, the police got a report that a vehicle had been abandoned in the middle of a bridge on I-55.
5: That's the worst place. Right
4: and
5: on
4: so
5: a bridge.
4: So they're coming to check on that. Right? They got to make sure everything's okay. So they get out there. And while they're there, Catherine is her name. Returned from her long walk to fetch some gas to go in the car.
6: Oh, you know that's...
4: That's just bad timing.
5: Yeah.
4: That's all that is. It's just bad timing.
6: Mm-hmm. You know, she's hot, sweating, because Arkansas, you know, she's got that you can see her, right?
5: Finally got my gas. This.
4: Yeah. She's huffing it along with that gas in her hand, pouring sweat. What does she see? Oh, man. Is that Popo?
5: Mm.
4: Oh, they
6: bought my
4: car.
6: Please tell me she did not approach the car.
4: Oh, she walked right up to the car. Right up to the car.
6: She had an out. She could have taken off.
4: And told the cops, look, I was out of gas. Look, see, I had to go get me some gas, and that's why my car's right. Let me put this gas in here, and I'll be on my way, officer. Everything will be fine. And it probably would have been fine, except when she opened the door to the car, the officers say they were pert near knocked down by the smell of the raw marijuana coming out of the vehicle. Here's what they found inside the vehicles. Once they smell it, they can look for it. That's called probable cause.
5: Yeah, right.
4: 229 pounds of weed in this car.
6: Wow.
4: Along with $17,800 in cash that she left in the middle of a bridge on I-55 in Arkansas.
6: Wow.
4: That money be all right.
5: Yeah.
4: I got to go get some gas.
5: Right,
4: Ain't nobody going to mess with my car till I get back. She was promptly arrested and taken to jail.
5: Here's the thing. When you're on the middle of a bridge and they can see you coming on the bridge with the gas, right?
4: Oh, yeah.
5: So you got to make a decision. What I would have done is just walked right past them and go, oh, somebody else ran out of gas too? I'm 5 miles down the road.
6: Can y'all give me a
5: I'll
6: ride?
5: See y'all later.
4: Listen, the functioning drug runner stops at the Amoco station.
6: Yes, sir.
4: That's all I'm saying.
5: Yep.
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0: 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Please turn those headlights around. 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
1: 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This is KC. Happy Friday night. I've got Dierks Bentley. I'm going to play MacArthur. And, of course, Tim McGraw, Eric Church, Hardy, and Morgan Wallen song. Speaking of Morgan, here he is with the other most popular country artist in the world right now. It's Ella Langley and Morgan. I Can't Love You Anymore on The Bull.
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1: 98.5 Bullseye Traffic from the Mullen Plumbing Traffic Center.
2: Southbound on 169 after 31st Street, traffic crowds up just a bit on your way into the BA. Also, both directions of 75 lane restrictions at the ongoing road work at 96 are causing stop and go. I'm Randy Fuller with Oklahoma's Own Traffic.
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1: 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Happy Porter Peach Festival. Dude, Porter, I just had to Google it. I was like, what's the population? How many people live actually in Porter? It's about 675 people. And then when you have the Porter Peach Festival, it goes up to about 15,000 for the weekend. Pretty awesome. It's Jordan Davis. I ain't saying. 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

0: Casey Musgraves, Dry Spell, 98.5 The Bull. I'm Casey. Great live music this weekend, man, at Hard Rock. Here in just a minute, Brothers Osborne are playing up at Hard Rock. Dante and the Bird Dogs, they're so good. They're at Hunt Club right over here on Main Street, just, you know, a block south of the Canes. They started about 9:30 tonight. And then tomorrow, you can get out to the Mercury Lounge, the Merc, 18 to Boston, early, 4 o'clock. The incredible Red Dirt Rangers are performing. Then at Hard Rock tomorrow night, Billy Bob Thornton and the Boxmasters are playing. And if you're not going to that, over at Track 5 is the incredible Brent Giddens as well. Just get out and see and hear some live music around Tulsa. We have the best venues, the best music. Jacob Hackworth, Luke Combs, Ella Langley coming up too.
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That's Jacob Hackworth. What took you so long on 98.5 The Bull? This is KC. And even if you're not into soccer, watching the World Cup has just been a blast. It's incredible. And this weekend, you got the game tomorrow night, 4 p.m., England and France playing for